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1: Hope Like Helen has been having a couple of live shows this year. They're getting ready for an EP release party in their hometown of Cleveland, Ohio, at the Winchester Music Tavern on August 14th. And if it sounds like this new song, I'm very excited for this new EP. It's Genevieve, Hooked Like Helen, for Q Connection.

El Paso's best rock, 95.5 The Q. Remember when we thought that Greta Van Fleet was going to be calling it quits? Obviously not. New Greta Van Fleet right there with Play Your Games. Local rockers Lil King, they put out a new album called Lente Vivente, and it's been getting quite the recognition, especially overseas. In fact, this song, Catch and Release, was number one in Australia. It's not bad, guys. Here's Lil King now with Q.

0: 95.5 KLAQ, new Avatar with Crying Fire. I'm Jenna Paulus, and when we come back after this, we're going to get right into some new metal. 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

Local legends right there, P-Razors and Cannibal, and that actually is a cover of a Static X song. And according to the Razors, well, they've got a lot of stuff coming in the future, including a new song, a greatest hit CD, a West Coast tour, a Big Island metal bash, and new merch. And they say, see you soon, aloha. I can't say that last word on the radio, but bottom line.

radio. But bottom line, the Razor's got a lot of stuff cooking. And, well, we've got some new local rock cooking right here from Razor Scars. It's actually an artist that has been working with Roger Arjunas of Soundstage 9. It's a brand new song called Razor Scars. Crank it up. It's 95.5 KLAQ. 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

El Paso's best rock, 95.5 The Q with Autumn King's Gone, Gone, Gone. It was still really cool of them to stop by the studio late last year to do a very special acoustic show. And they gave us a little teaser that they will be back in El Paso. Just got to keep listening. I'm Jen DePaulis. Got a couple more songs to play before Loudwire Weekends kicks off at 7. We've got new stuff to play from Poppy and Nine Inch Nails. Although, just like with the Kenny Wayne Shepherd song that we played earlier, it's an older song, but it's a new version. And you'll find out what that means right after this.

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1: The deed is done, guys. 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
3: Yes. 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

95.5 KLAQ. Going back to last year, Hooked Like Helen, Dead Poets Society, Scott Stapp, and Poppy all just killed it at KLAQ Rocks the Park. I know Black Label Society, Zach Wilde, he's rocked it many times here in El Paso. He put out his 12th studio album, Engines of Demolition, back in March, and this is Name and Blood for Q Connect.

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95.5 KLAQ, Bloom Wave, and Citrus Valley off of their new EP, Alien Death Cookies. I love it. Dan DePaulo is rocking with you. Well, actually, just for a little bit longer, I'm going to get out of here, but I hope you enjoyed the rest of your Sunday. Thank you so much for letting me spend a weekend with you. Before we go, as always, we love to wrap up with local rock. And tonight, we've got our very own Ray Arriola closing out tonight's show. And in fact, he'll be closing out Cool Canyon Nights this year. He'll be playing on July 30th on the EPCC Career and Education Technicals patio stage. He'll be playing the same night as Fungi Mongol. If you want to get your VIP tickets for that show and any other shows, you can get everything. 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

Hey, it's Kat Michaels. Thanks for coming to hang out tonight for Loudwire Weekends. We've got a lot of ground to cover. We've got new rock coming up later this hour. Out of Sweden, we'll be celebrating Dave Navarro's birthday tonight, plus celebrating the anniversary of Stone Temple Pilots' 1994 album, Purple. And during tonight's GOAT, we'll also celebrate the best Stone Temple Pilots songs, not from that album. All that and a whole lot more, and it all kicks off right now with Smashing Pumpkins on Loudwire Weekends.

Guns N' Roses, Mr. Brownstone on Loudwire Weekends. I'm Kat Michaels. And if you missed it, during a performance in Brazil, Guns N' Roses performed a rare Sex Pistols song live for the very first time. It was about halfway through the 27-song set when

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I'm Kat Michaels, and today is Dave Navarro's 59th birthday. 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

0: It's Return to Dust and Bored on Loudwire Weekends. I'm Kat Michaels, and the band sat down with Loudwire back in March to chat about the success that they've seen in a relatively short window of time. 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
3: Hey, it's Kat Michaels. Coming up next hour, we'll be going live and loud with three in a row from Stone Temple Pilots. But before we get there, I've got the latest now from A Perfect Circle. 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Here it is now, Starless on Loudwire Weekends.

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4: 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All three tracks come to us off of Alive in the Windy City, recorded in Chicago. All three originally appeared on the album Purple. And to kick things off, it's Stone Temple Pilots now and Big Empty on Loudwire Weekends.

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0: Vaseline, wrapping up three in a row from Stone Temple Pilots for tonight's Live and Loud. All three tracks featured on the album Purple. It was the sophomore album for the band, released on this day 32 years ago in 1994. Vaseline was the second track on that album when it was released. Now, a lot of us remember Scott Weiland and his vocals and the full rock star persona that he just exuded on stage. But it was the guitar work on Purple that's been described as being central to the whole sound of that album. In particular, the work that Dean DeLeo did as guitarist with his tonal approach to that album. You can find out more about the anniversary of Purple now inside the Loudwire app. On the way, I've got the latest from Evanescence next as Loudwire Weekends continues.
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5: After much anticipation, Evanescence's sixth studio album, Sanctuary, is finally here. And Chuck Armstrong had the opportunity to sit down and have a long conversation with Amy Lee, taking a deep dive into this new album, what the songwriting process was like, how the lifelong love of music is continuing for her, and so much more. 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

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At the end of May, the band performed a special low-cost performance at New York City's Bowery Ballroom. Tickets were just $20, but they had to be purchased in person and only the day before the show when the box office opened at 9 a.m. And I love this. In a world where ticket prices seem to be climbing and there's all these fees and people scoop them up and then resell them for, you know, three times face value, we're glad to see an artist who's stepping up and being like, no, we're just going to do this and it's going to be $20 a pop. 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

0: It's Metallica screaming suicide on Loudwire weekends from the band's latest album, 72 Seasons. And Metallica set another record while on their 2026 tour. 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
1: Tonight's good cover is a take on a 1973 classic from The Who. It was featured on the band's second rock opera, Quadrophenia. In 2007, the song was covered by Pearl Jam for the film Rain Over Me, which took its name from The Who song. Now, here's the thing. Adam Sandler, who portrayed the main character in the film, actually had approached Eddie Vedder about covering the track for the movie, but he agreed to do it only after getting the approval of Roger Daltrey. And while the original Who version of the song appears twice in the movie, the Pearl Jam cover is what closes out the film over the closing credits. Here it is now, Pearl Jam and their cover of The Who's Love Rain Over Me on Loudwire Weekends.

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are one live album, two EPs, and released 18 music videos. Now, their most recent album, Keep Me Fed, was released in June of 2024. We don't have word yet from the ladies when we can expect their next album other than it's coming. That's according to an interview they did with Chuck Armstrong recently, which you can find inside the Loudwire app. But we do have new music from the band, and here it is now, their latest. 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

30 Seconds to Mars on Loudwire Weekends. I'm Kat Michaels. I got some big feelings about what the band's been up to lately. They have partnered with OpenAI CEO Sam Altman's other company known as Tools for Humanity to use their scanning system called the Orb. It's a device used to scan basically your eyeball to verify your identity. It uses biometric information to create a quote-unquote world ID. And I don't know, it just seems a little too dystopian for me. 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In the meantime, right now it's Guns N' Roses, You Could Be Mine on Loudwire Weekends.

0: Up smack when legends rise on Loudwire weekends from the band's newly released live album titled Live at Mohegan Sun. 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
2: The deed is done, guys. 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

Hey, it's Kat Michaels. Coming up next hour, we're going to continue our celebration of Stone Temple Pilots' sophomore album, Purple, with tonight's song that time forgot. But before we get there, I have the latest. It's a collaboration between Bill Murray and Jeremy McKinnon of A Day to Remember. But not only that, the song was co-written by Noah Sebastian of Bad Omens and Cody Quistad of Wage War. Here it is now, Bill Murray and A Day to Remember and Always Let You Down on Loudwire Weekends.

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I'm Kat Michaels, and on social media, 3 Days Grace members all shared about this next song. It's the latest from the release off of Alien Nation, the band's newest album. But Matt Walsh specifically said that this was his favorite track off of the album. 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

0: Aerosmith, Love in an Elevator on Loudwire Weekends. The band inducted into the Rock and Roll Hall of Fame back in 2001, and you and a friend could be on your way to the Rock and Roll Capital of the World in Cleveland, Ohio, where you could visit the Rock and Roll Hall of Fame and see the Foo Fighters live in concert. All you have to do is be listening with Chuck Armstrong in the 8 o'clock hour every night this week. He's got a code for you that will give you the opportunity to win a pair of tickets to see Foo Fighters in Cleveland, a pair of tickets to the Rock and Roll Hall of Fame, round-trip airfare for you and your guest, and two nights hotel accommodations, all courtesy of RCA. You just need those codes, and you need the Loudwire app. So make sure you tune in with Chuck this week during Loudwire Nights. On the way, our song that time forgot. We're going to continue celebrating 32 years of Stone Temple Pilots' Purple next as Loudwire Weekends continues.
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2: We're continuing our celebration of 32 years of Stone Temple Pilots' Purple with tonight's song that time forgot. The album released on this day in 1994. And our forgotten song is the track that is most different from all of the rest of the album. It's a song that in a 1994 magazine interview, Scott Weiland said that Robert and Dean were playing acoustic guitar with each other and they kept playing this line. And then Eric had grabbed a microphone and started sort of like tapping a rhythm. He said they just sort of recorded it onto cassette, took it home, and then the melody came to him for the verse, and it became a song. Here it is now, our forgotten song, Stone Temple Pilots, It's Pretty Penny, on Loudwire Weekends.

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4: 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And so to kick things off, from Tiny Music, Songs from the Vatican Gift Shop. 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
1: I am smelling like the roses somebody gave me. I'm a bird.

0: It's Stone Temple Pilots and Plush wrapping up our GOAT tonight. Three in a row from Stone Temple Pilots. The best songs from the band, not off of their Purple album. It's Plush, Dead and Bloated, both from their debut album, Core, released in 1992. I honestly can't tell you how hard it was to narrow down just three songs from Stone Temple Pilots. They were truly prolific as far as music from the 90s go. All the way, we've got a lot of ground to cover still before I head out of here, including the latest next from Architects as Loudwire Weekends continues.
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It's been a minute since we've had new music from the band with their latest release, What Remains, dropping last year. 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

It's Dog Star and All In Now on Loudwire Weekends. Of course, it's the band that includes Keanu Reeves on bass. And the whole band sat down to chat with Chuck Armstrong recently about their new album of the same name, All In Now. 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
4: 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That's going to do it for me. I'm out of here, but I won't be here the next 2 weekends. No, Lauren's filling in next weekend for sure. I'm taking a little bit of time off. I'm going to go spend some time with my daughter. We're going to go do Bonnaroo. So if you spot me out on the farm in Manchester, make sure you say hello. Otherwise, I will see you back here the weekend of the 27th. In the meantime, I'm going to leave you now with the latest from Black Label Society. It's Name and Blood on Loudwire Weekends.

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Next week, it's Cumbia Night with Sonora Scandalo. 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Party Night with the I-10 Band. 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And closing out the series, July 30th, Dance the Night Away with Fungi Mungo. 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
1: 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July 23rd. And closing out the series, July 30th, dance the night away with Fungi Mungle. 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
18: All right, thank you so much. Thank you, Paul Turner. Good morning, everybody. Woo. Welcome to our show for this Monday morning. It's Monday, June the 8th. And a lot going on today on the show, including Joanna's Hollywood Cheese Made, which we'll get a preview of coming up here in just a few minutes.
19: Yay!
18: Got hot over the weekend yesterday. I think it might have hit 100 degrees yesterday. Let's get a look at the golfer's forecast. Starting you off, brought to you by Painted Dunes Desert Golf Course. Yeah, looks like we're going to start the week in the hundreds for high temperatures. 101 today, 103 tomorrow, and a predicted high temperature of 104 on Wednesday. We have no rain in the forecast for the next 3 days. Winds, though, are generally going to be light and under 10 miles an hour. Seeing some rain, though, come around about Friday afternoon. Then there's a chance of rain on Saturday and Sunday, too. But starting off again, hot. 100-degree temperatures plus for the first half of the week here. 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Good morning, Nico Ajimian.
20: Good morning, buddy.
18: How was the weekend?
20: It was a very pleasant weekend. Got some sleep.
18: Yeah. I heard your open mic was pretty crowded on Friday, but that you weren't there.
20: I was there. What are you talking about?
18: Was it crowded?
20: Who talked to you?
18: I don't know. Just somebody said there was a big crowd out at the Cinco Bar for Nico's open mic on Friday.
20: Yeah, I was there. I performed.
18: Okay.
20: I signed up.
18: Oh, you did?
20: At the beginning. Yeah.
18: Do you continue to watch any basketball, or are you just done with the NBA Finals now that the
20: I actually was kind of interested in the game on Friday. They were playing it.
18: Well, let me tell you, what an exciting game. Almost went to overtime.
20: Or was it Saturday? No, it was Friday. Yeah.
18: The Knicks have a 2-0 lead in the series.
20: I know.
18: And they won both of those games in San Antonio. That means they go back to Madison Square Garden in New York City for two games. If they win both of them at home, it's done. It's over. Steve Kaplowitz will be by later to talk basketball.

0: basketball and hockey with the Stanley Cup and everything else. Good morning, Danny Pedroza.
1: Good morning.
0: Danny, do I need to ask if you did anything?
2: Yeah.
0: What'd you do?
2: I watched Obsession.
0: Oh.
2: Yeah.
0: What do you think?
2: That was okay. I mean, good, but I think it's overhyped, in my opinion.
0: Okay. All right.
2: Yeah.
0: And Joanna, any weekend notable activity for you?
3: Nope.
0: None.
3: None.
0: Well, in that case, why don't you tell us what's coming up in about an hour on the Hollywood Cheesemaker Report?
3: Sure. Hollywood has its first billion-dollar movie of 2026, and you will never guess what it is.
0: That has made a billion or cost a billion?
3: It has made $1 billion for the first half of 2026 already.
4: Do you walk your dog during the weekend?
3: Who, me?
4: Yeah.
3: Yes.
4: You take Nanook out?
3: I do, yeah.
4: To like, do you guys have a routine?
3: Yes, at 7, she already starts barking. She can tell time, I think.
0: Mm-hmm.
4: So you have to get up on Saturdays and Sundays at 7 still?
3: No, this is 7 p.m.
4: Oh, 7 p.m.
3: At 7 p.m. is her walk.
0: Sun starts going down a little bit, cools
3: yeah,
0: off.
3: Yeah, exactly.
0: Kind of. It ain't
3: and
0: no point in getting up at 7 o'clock
3: howl.
0: On a Saturday.
3: Right. She will howl if nobody takes her out.
0: She does that because she's a what, a husky?
3: She's a husky.
0: A Siberian husky?
3: A Siberian husky.
4: No, a Croatian.
0: Well, I don't know. We got today in sound clips coming up here in just a few minutes. A mass shooting took place yesterday, so we're going to have some audio of that. Okay. And the president of the United States had a bizarre meltdown yesterday on Meet the Press.
3: You watch that and you just wish that she would have just told him, sit your ass down.
0: Yeah, sit your ass down. I'm not done with you,
3: the
0: mister.
3: The whole time I'm all, just tell him to sit down.
4: He was a child. It was so childlike.
3: That's why she could have gone away with, sit your ass down.
4: There's been so much corruption. Where's your evidence? It's everywhere.
3: He tried to get up like 3 times.
0: And look, this should be concerning for every American, even the ones of you that voted for Trump, to see an American president that wild-eyed and red in the face and just ranting and enraged over nothing is concerning, I think, to everybody.
4: Well, it's what happens when you get sycophants only telling you the things that you want to hear.
0: As soon as you step out of that little
4: echo chamber, yeah,
0: you don't know how to deal with reality anymore.
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7: Hey guys, it's the calendar. 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What Do You Want to Drink? 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Didn't used to mean that. Means that now. It's National Best Friends Day. Do something nice for your BFF.
8: Hey. Your biff.
7: 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I don't think she should marry him. 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
1: 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We've got you covered, coming or going. Just let us know your size.

0: All right, we're going to do today in sound clips coming up here in just a few moments. So I have my homepage default set to MSN. So, you know, they got a bunch of news reports from
1: those
0: different
1: woke
0: sources.
1: Liberals.
0: Yeah, I guess so. And I notice, like, things that are making it into my news feed are more and more like UFOs and Loch Ness Monster and crap like that. What does that mean? Or just like really sensitive. Here's one. A bear ripped a man's head off while foraging for mushrooms. Just this weird stuff. Am I clicking on too much clickbait and I'm getting more clickbait?
1: I think you might.
0: Pushed on me? Is that what's happening here? Look at this. So much of it is ancient astronauts. Here's one. Filmmakers claim they've caught America's Loch Ness Monster on video.
2: Click on that one.
0: Which one?
2: The Loch Ness Monster one.
0: To filmmaker. This is how I get into this trap. I click on the stupid thing. It's obviously clickbait. And then it just tells the computer to send me more of this, right?
2: Yeah, that's how it works.
0: Oh, man.
1: It's just listening to you.
0: No wonder people go down rabbit holes, some of them very dark.
2: That's why you're doom scrolling, yeah.
0: I don't want to doom scroll, but
1: I don't want to.
0: I guess if you put
1: scroll.
0: An interesting enough article about ancient astronauts and the Anunnaki and stuff like that, I'm probably going to freaking click on it.
1: Clickbait, man.
0: Not proud of it. All right, so we got today in sound clips. Everybody, a lot to talk about here today. Steve Kaplowitz will also come by. How does he feel as a lifelong Knicks fan without ever having seen in his lifetime the Knicks win an NBA championship, that they're now up 2-0, and they won both of them on a road trip to San Antonio?
1: Steve says he's not going to cry, but I think he's just playing tough.
3: And now, today in sound clips.
0: All of the day's news with sound bites and actualities. A serious shooting situation. 12 people were shot and wounded. Two are in critical condition when gunfire broke out near a music festival in Toledo, Ohio. This happened on Saturday evening. It was at the Old West End Festival, a community celebration in Toledo. Shooting was reported around 5:37 p.m. local time. Police Deputy Chief Joseph Hefferman said investigators believe there were at least two shooters who were probably firing at each other, with all of the victims being caught in the crossfire. The Old West End Festival in Toledo is a beloved annual event celebrating one of Toledo's most historic neighborhoods. Here is Toledo Deputy Police Chief Heffernan, said during a press conference yesterday that the shooting involved two shooters.
4: Appears as though there was at least two shooters. I think they were probably shooting at each other and ended up.

0: happening was 12 people were struck with bullets. That's what we have right now.
1: And another police source, this is Lieutenant Dan Gerken of the Toledo Police Department, was asked by a reporter if he had ever seen violence like this before in Toledo.
2: I've been around the police department, we all have, for a long time within the city. As far as violence, this is over the top, right? So 12 people being shot, that's the most I've been to a scene. I've been to a lot of scenes, but this is way over the top.
1: The deputy chief Heffernan here is talking about how this incident shows that anyone can become an unintended victim when bullets start flying in a crowded place.
0: If we have some people out there, some groups of young people that are thinking that this is exciting, it's not. This is a perfect example. You know, of how when bullets start flying, they can go anywhere. They can strike anybody.
3: Did you say it was gang-related or not?
1: I never heard anybody there say that it was gang-related.
3: They just didn't say what was the cause? Or
1: they believe it was two... Well, they don't even know for sure. I mean, their belief is that it was two people shooting at each other.
3: But not why they were shooting at each other.
1: That did not sound like they specified in those that we have available, those clips we have. President Donald Trump was being interviewed by Kristen Welker on Meet the Press and threw a tantrum and got up and walked out. And it's crazy because his face is red. He does not look like, well, I'll be honest with you. He didn't look like a sane person. He certainly didn't look like a healthy person. And it's just this raging at Kristen Welker as he storms off the set of Meet the Press.
4: And you're crooked, and Meet the Press is crooked, and so is ABC, and CBS, and CNN.
5: But Mr. President,
4: you're one-sided crooked networks. All right, let's call it quits, because I've had enough. Thank you, darling. Have a good time.
5: Mr. President, let's please, I traveled all the way to Wisconsin.
4: I've sat in the rain with you for an hour. On and off in the rain.
1: Are they in a barn?
3: It looks like it.
1: You think Donald Trump's ever been in a barn before?
3: Well, he's there to talk to farmers. Because I don't know if you knew this or not, but farmers are getting hit especially hard by the gas increases.
1: He's blaming her on the fact that it's raining outside is what it sounds like.
3: He's complaining.
1: Did you catch that very dismissive, "We're done, darling"?
3: Yeah. And he's there. I think he's there to promote a rally about farmers. He's there to talk to farmers and stuff.
5: I've sat in the rain with you for an hour.
4: On and off in the rain, and I've given you enough time. You ought to straighten out your press, because you know what?
5: Mr. President,
4: a country can never be great with a dishonest press.
5: Listen, we traveled all the way to Wisconsin for this interview.
1: And there you go. The president gets up and walks out. That is bizarre.
3: Well, you know, everybody on the MAGA side love it. They're saying that it showed such strength from Donald that it was a real fine show from our president. Have you heard the talk or theories that he's sundowning? That because he stays up so late posting, and he did that last night too.
1: You can see in real time like when he's up posting because it has a timestamp.
3: It has a timestamp, and it's between.
6: And the later it gets, the more erratic his posts get.
3: Well, and then he's sleeping during the day, so it's between.
1: So what is sundowners? It's mostly for older patients with some form of dementia.
3: It's actually not even just older. Anybody with dementia or Alzheimer's, although it is in the majority of time elderly people. It's when it's a symptom of when they start showing signs of cognitive problems during the day, but when they wake up at night, I'm sorry, they look fine during the day, but then when they wake up at night, it starts to get worse.
1: They're just out of their mind. So that is they're speculating that sundowner time, is that what it's called? Sundowning?
3: Just sundowning. It's a symptom. Yeah. It's just a symptom.
1: Sharon Osbourne blew up after Jack Osbourne read some of the online comments about their plans for an AI Ozzy live concert event. We've expressed our opinion on this. Even before Ozzy passed away, I said there's no way that Sharon Osbourne lets this cash cow die.

0: And they're going to keep the gravy train going one way or another. So, what do you think about it?
1: Ugh. It's icky.
0: It is icky. Like, they just got to keep his corpse on that treadmill somehow.
1: Yeah.
0: Well, if Sharon Osbourne overheard me saying that, I guess she'd be pretty miffed based on what she says in this exchange with her son, Jack.
2: It's too soon / disrespectful after his passing. He's being kept on digital life support. It's a cash grab and exploitive. His legacy should stay tied to his music and his live performances.
3: Cash grab. I'm not asking you to come. I don't want your money. I don't need your money. For somebody to turn around to me and say I'm doing a cash grab. For 10 years, we have been exploring it. Yeah. And the thing is, I don't have to justify. What did they think we're going to do? I'm going to hawk my husband around selling weed killer on an ad or selling cigarettes or beer. Do you think I'm going to do that? No.
1: Yes. That's exactly
0: yes, I totally
1: think.
0: Expect that to be the next move. Just licensing Ozzy's voice and image for commercial purposes. Yes.
1: That's exactly what we think, Sharon.
0: A 4-year-old boy in Texas was hospitalized after eating a THC lollipop that was left in a birthday party goodie bag from his school. They're trying to figure out, well, who was the adult who put a THC lollipop in a goodie bag? Parents are now accusing the school of waiting too long to inform the parents and other parents that their child might have been affected by THC. Here is the boy's mother, Savannah Malik, talking about the incident.
4: I look at him, I was like, are you tired? Did you nap today? He's like, I didn't nap. I said, okay. And then his eyes got red. Sorry. I Google what it is. I see it has 30 milligrams. It's 20 milligrams of the Delta 9, 10 of CBD. I call the school and I say, grab the goodie bags. They have THC lollipops in them. It's awful what happened to my kid, but it could have been all those kids. And the school chose not to reach out to them for almost 2 days.
1: Oh my God.
0: The school knew there was an issue and did not reach out to parents for 48 hours.
5: Dang. Oh my God.
0: The mother, who we heard there, told CBS Austin, and this is where the story happened in Austin, that her son began to experience hallucinations. Elevated heart rate, all of this after consuming a lollipop that he received as part of another student's birthday party. See, that, I wonder if the parents are being looked at.
1: Right. They're the ones that made the candy bag. Some other parents were like, hey, what, where'd you get those lollipops? Asking for a friend.
0: Here's a high school story. A high school in New Jersey is making their freshman class hike 55 miles on the Appalachian Trail. It actually is a tradition that's been going on for 50 years now at St. Benedict's Preparatory School. Students hike for 5 days to build character and probably bunions. Here is school administrator Glenn Cassidy and students talking about the time-honored tradition.
6: The teams generally hike independently.
7: We'll learn how to work together in different ways and finish the task at hand.
6: Yeah, the idea is that they have to rely on one another. The only way we can get through this is if we work together and make it there. When life gets difficult, it's something you can refer back to. You know, there's a lot of rainy days in life.
5: That sounds fun, actually, because that doesn't just sound like a...
0: Well, it's
5: like,
0: camping, it too.
5: It's camping. It doesn't sound like an army march. It sounds
1: right.
5: Like...
1: You made it sound like it was an this army. Hike that's terrible. And
5: it's like you're going to climb into the woods.
1: It's a team bonding experience.
5: Bond. Set up a tent. Eat some s'mores.
0: And sing some campfire songs.
5: And then pack it up and do it the next day.
1: That sounds pretty cool.
5: Yeah.
0: Have you guys ever been on a team building exercise, either as part of a... I don't know, a civic organization or even employment. Like, they'll send people from their office out to do a ropes course together, for God's sake. You never heard of that?
1: Every time they send us out to host something together as a group is, I think, a team bonding experience.
5: Yeah, that's a good point. Like, when we got locked in the escape room.
1: Yeah.
5: Wow. And Buzz would just throw us off the entire time.
1: We had to, like, distract Buzz while we actually figured out the clues.
0: Well, good news. Rush is now back in business. Rush kicked off their long-awaited tour last night at the Kia.

0: So if you want some of the details of how Rush opened their first show of their new tour, they began last night's show with a six-minute video on a screen that covered the entire stage. It featured Geddy Lee and Alex Lifeson as various characters. Jason Segel and Paul Rudd made a cameo as a Rush cover band. Get it? Because I love you, man.
1: Yeah. That's cool.
0: When the screen shows a smoky mist, Geddy and Alex appear to begin with Xanadu. People who were there said new drummer Annika Niles is nailing Neil Peart's guitar, drum work, rather. When she was being shown on the big screen, she dropped a stick and quickly grabbed another in time for a drum roll with a smile on her face. Rush will play three more shows at the Kia Forum.
2: All right.
0: A man in Florida has been accused of standing in front of his house while watering his yard and holding his genitals.
3: Yeah, that's Florida. Well, I guess what's
0: you got two hands, you can hold two hoses. Just the sheriff down there, this Sheriff Grady Judd, tries to get as many of his comments, I think, to go viral as possible.
4: It was sunny, and he was watering his grass with a hose in his right hand, and he had his crank in his left hand.
0: It's just this one sheriff, man.
3: He didn't have to say crank.
0: No, you didn't. A flight out of Newark to Spain had to return because someone's Bluetooth device was named Bomb.
5: Oh, I did see the story.
0: Here is the pilot delivering the bad news to the passengers. It's especially bad news because you're going to Spain and you have to turn back and go to Newark. Couldn't get any worse than that. Here's how the pilot broke the news to the passengers.
6: We're going to be returning back to Newark because we have one passenger that seems to be making a funny joke that isn't so funny. Unfortunately, because of one person who doesn't want to comply with the instructions, and it's compromising the integrity and the safety of not only his crew, but all the other passengers. At this time, we're going to be making our return back to Newark. Federal agents will be coming on board. Very serious issue.
0: So, again, what happened was one of the passengers, believed to be a teenage boy, had their Bluetooth device named Bomb.
5: Jeez.
0: And they turned around and took everybody back to Newark. A fate far worse than death. All right, finally, let's do our late night roundup. This is for everybody. If you didn't stay up watching TV over the weekend, we got a recap of highlights, funniest moments from over the weekend late night television.
7: The Florida cop who pulled over a woman for distracted driving, insisting he saw her holding a phone in her right hand, only to find out she doesn't have a right hand. But gave her a ticket anyway. Must not be judged too harshly. Being a cop is always dangerous, and for all he knew, she could have been armed. New rule, the half dozen kids who are hospitalized in San Diego after doing the Benadryl challenge, where they consume, yes, a large quantity of Benadryl to induce hallucinations, must be congratulated. That's six kids who won't be dying from fentanyl. Six kids who got it through their heads that today's designer drugs are just too risky and said, you know what? Let's party with the stuff grandma takes before a flight.
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0: Everybody's granted a slow news day. Okay? It just worked out for us, I guess.
1: It's not that way anymore.
2: Danny, I want you to call it when I officially... So when did I get my hair cut off?
1: That was on Wednesday, yeah.
2: Yeah, did it Wednesday. By Wednesday, I think I will have more hair again than Nico
1: does. No, I don't think so.
3: This Wednesday?
4: This Wednesday in 3 days?
2: Well,
4: I've been growing this out
2: really.
4: For months, bro.
2: Yeah, yeah. I think I will catch you, if not by Wednesday, definitely by Friday. I will catch you.
1: But I think maybe...
2: Coming on strong, dude.
4: I think
1: maybe
4: that's a little...
1: In 2 weeks, but...
4: Hopeful.
2: Okay, so, Joanna, stop me if you have this in entertainment. I don't think you do, but there's a rumor going around about Taylor Swift's wedding to Travis Kelce.
3: Oh, really?
2: And somebody has leaked it to the Page Six, the New York Post.
3: Oh.
2: Tell me if this could be true.
3: Okay.
2: Madison Square Garden.
3: Okay.
2: According to a story on Page Six, Taylor Swift and Travis Kelce are reportedly getting married at Madison Square Garden on July 3rd. The source says guests will be transported on blacked-out buses and, quote, everybody is sworn to secrecy. Well, if everybody's sworn to secrecy, how's it on Page Six?
1: Why do it there too? Huh?
4: And why do it at Madison Square Garden?
2: How many people do you even want to be there? Madison Square Garden holds tens of thousands of people.
4: She's become addicted to arena shows.
2: The New York Post says this is according to multiple sources, one of whom said, quote, everyone has been sworn to secrecy. Okay. The alleged wedding date is Friday, July 3rd. Source says the potential plan is for guests to be transported to Madison Square Garden on blacked-out buses. The arena was also chosen for its multiple entrances and, quote, highly secure infrastructure.
4: What, like somebody would want to, like a terror? Actually, that probably would
2: probably
4: be a terrorist
2: would
4: movie.
2: Be yeah. That would be a prime target also. They're saying tonight the Knicks are hosting the first game. Apparently... surveillance TSA is going to be on hand. They're really going to be checking everybody out close.
4: Well, because Trump's going to be there tonight.
2: Reportedly, Donald Trump is supposed to be there, and Zoran Mamdani is also supposed to be in attendance.
4: That's like
2: also Timothy Chalamet.
4: It's like the force, light and dark.
2: Madison Square Garden has no events booked from June 29th.
4: Books events?
1: Books has no
2: they don't have any events booked.
1: There
2: Madison
1: you go.
2: Madison Square Garden, so the place is going to be open during that time frame, but
4: makes sense.
2: I don't know. It just seems so splashy. Who's so concerned about secrecy, you're having it in the heart of Midtown. At Madison Square Garden, one of the most famous venues anywhere in the world.
4: Do you think she's always dreamed of a summer wedding, Joanna?
3: Yeah, probably.
1: Buzz, do you want to go to the wedding?
2: Sure.
1: Yeah? If she invited you, would you go?
2: Like what? If I just got a random invite in the mail from Taylor Swift?
1: Like a media thing, you know, and you're representing like the Southwest or something?
3: Yeah, KISS gets packages from Taylor Swift's people.
2: They do?
3: Yeah.
2: Well, they play Taylor Swift.
3: Yeah.
4: It would be like a Taylor Swift impersonator that he goes to.
1: Buzz, you're a Swiftie, remember?
2: Sure.
1: You said you like her, right?
2: She knows how to write a catchy song. Yeah. I'll give that to her. They don't really stick with me that much. You know, I don't... But, yeah, it's a catchy tune. You hear it for like 3 months on the radio, and then it's gone forever, is my experience. You got to be a hardcore Swiftie.
1: Yeah.
2: So on TV tonight, as we mentioned, Game 3, NBA Finals. The New York Knicks lead the San Antonio Spurs 2-0. They won both of those games in San Antonio. So now it goes back to Madison Square Garden, and reportedly security is going to be very, very tight for many reasons. One of them being the president is supposed to be in attendance. Joanna, the NHL Stanley Cup airs tonight on True TV and HBO Max.
3: Oh, the Stanley Pup.
2: It is the annual competition featuring adoptable rescue dogs representing all 32 hockey teams in the league. Aww. Celebrities appearing include Kenan Thompson, Flavor Flav, Anthony Anderson, Brian Adams, Joel McHale, and Michael Strahan. That's
4: that
2: very eclectic.
4: Is,

0: Yeah.
1: Wow. People.
2: Yeah. Oh, on HBO Max. Nice.
1: Yeah. So that starts at 7:30 El Paso time on HBO Max and True TV. Yeah. Tonight on NBC, 7 o'clock, the 18th season premiere of American Ninja Warrior. Let me throw this out there. How about they put that in the Olympics? I mean, that's a better sport than 90% of the sports
0: that they do
2: break have dancing. In there.
1: Yeah. Yeah, maybe pull the plug on breakdancing and do some Ninja Warrior stuff, man. Well, if I clicked on this link, Joanna, I would have the results of who won the Tony Awards last night.
2: If you clicked the link.
1: If I did, but I'm not
2: going to. But you're not going to.
1: You know why?
2: Why that?
1: I think the Tony Awards are the awards that appeal to regular people the least. I mean, to really be into the Tony Awards, you, number one, have to be a fan of Broadway.
2: Right.
1: Number two, it seems like for you to have a favorite of the year, you kind of need to live in or around the New York City area. You know, you're not really into the theater scene.
2: Yeah.
1: I mean, I go see dozens of movies a year. So by the time the awards come out for that, I've seen a bunch of the stuff.
2: Yeah.
1: It does seem, though, my daughter moved to New York. Every time we're there, we go see some crap.
2: Okay.
0: To you, some crap. She's like into it, right? And you're like, I guess I'll take it.
1: Right. No, you know, some of it she is, some of it she isn't. But they have so many plays, and these are like the best on Broadway this year. And I got to say, just as little as I care about it, if you're into it, God bless.
0: No. But, so I've been to New York at least for one show that it was an off Broadway show. And that is cool, having a city with so many things that you could just go to any random. Yeah, it was an experimental show where the audience was in the middle of the room.
1: Oh, was it called Be Less Chill or Be More Chill?
0: I don't know, but it was the performers would perform around you and then above you.
2: Oh, wow.
1: Do you know what
2: was it a fun experience?
0: It was super fun. It was experimental. I didn't know what it was about.
1: Do you want a fun fact about Broadway, as I just mentioned, that I don't care about it?
0: I love it.
1: Do you know what the difference is between on Broadway and off Broadway and off Broadway?
0: This is a
2: There's
0: setup.
2: There's an off Broadway? Yeah.
0: This is a setup for a joke, isn't it?
1: No, it's a true fact.
0: Oh, okay. Well, what's the difference?
2: A random fact?
1: You can be literally on Broadway Street and be off Broadway. It has more to do with the seating capacity of the venue.
0: Oh.
1: So if it's going to hold a lot of people, I don't know the exact numbers here, but that's a Broadway show. If it seats under, God, I knew this at one time, like 300, it's off Broadway.
2: Okay.
1: If it seats less than 100, it's off Broadway.
2: Okay.
1: So it doesn't really have anything to do about being on the street.
2: Being on Broadway.
1: And those numbers were just made up because I don't remember the actual numbers, but it has to do with the seating availability.
2: That makes sense.
1: Let's go ahead and get to the Mo Show calendar and daily almanac of events and find out what's going on. Today is Best Friends Day, so I want to say hi to my best friend. Good morning, Matt Kaplowitz.
2: Cute.
1: No, I was trying to hurt Nico's feelings.
3: Are you trolling?
0: Piece of crap.
1: Happy Best Friends Day, Nico.
2: You know Nico's your best friend.
1: Well, because, no, I'm his best friend, but he's not my best friend.
0: You're one of my best friends. Mm-hmm.
2: Okay. You guys are each other's besties.
3: Do you guys have like a bromance going on?
1: Nope.
3: No? No bromance?
1: Nah.
0: What is... Sure, yeah.
3: Yeah?
2: No, there's definitely a bromance
3: of
2: ruin.
3: So, huh?
2: They don't want to admit it.
3: Yeah.
1: National Best Friends.
0: I got him egg rolls today.
2: Yeah, I know. You guys
3: Did you
2: have
3: really?
2: Been giving each other egg
0: rolls. But because...
2: I think it's nice you guys share your egg rolls with each other.
0: Well, no, because he made a snarky comment about me last week. He was like, it seems like this has been real one-sided
2: lately. I did
0: hear
2: that remark, and I thought it was very rude.
1: Today is Ghostbusters Day because this is the date that Ghostbusters came out.
0: Who are you going to call if you want to see it?
1: I'd probably call the EPA. Mr. Peck is in charge of that. He's the EPA commissioner for Manhattan. And today is World Oceans Day. Birthdays today include controversial comedian Tony Hinchcliffe, who's 42. Explain to me again why he's controversial.
0: Yeah.
1: He made some George Floyd jokes at the Kevin Hart roast, I guess.

0: Yes, he made some George Floyd jokes, and he also made the anti-Puerto Rico jokes at one of Donald Trump's rallies.
1: Nico, you're a fan of him?
0: I do think he has some great like roast jokes, but I could see
2: he tends toward the lazy, the low-hanging fruit, I think.
0: I mean, but that's roasting is low-hanging fruit, though. If you're going to roast somebody, there's not like...
2: Well, Tony Hinchcliffe is 42. Maria Menounos is having a birthday today.
0: The lady from the
1: theater thing.
2: The theater trivia.
1: Is that all she's known for?
0: No, she was Access Hollywood.
2: She was on the Today Show. She did Dancing with the Stars. But yeah, she's the lady with the, with the stupid trivia before the movie starts. She's 48 today.
0: Hi, I'm Maria Menounos.
2: Rapper and bipolar maniac Kanye West is having a birthday today. Kanye turns 49 today.
0: A lot of people are real upset at Dave Chappelle and Shane Gillis and some other comics.
2: How come?
0: Because at the Comedy Store about, I want to say 3 weeks ago, 4 weeks ago, and I saw the list at the Comedy Store where they still had written in the names, like Dave Chappelle showed up and bumped people from a show and then started hosting a show. And he brought up Shane Gillis, Chris Rock, and Kanye West.
2: And okay, were they upset about the Kanye West part?
0: People have been upset about the Kanye West part.

0: family, Keenan Ivory Wayans, the godfather of the Wayans family. He is 68. If you've never seen the movie I'm Gonna Get You, Sucka, you should carve out an hour, a couple hours, and watch I'm Gonna Get You, Sucka. Couple of classic rock singers here are having birthdays today. Bonnie Tyler, who had a hit with Total Eclipse of the Heart and Holding Out for a Hero 75. Boz Scaggs having a birthday. He's 82. Also, Frank Sinatra's daughter, Nancy. You know, the one who gave us These Boots Are Made for Walking. Nancy Sinatra, 86 today. This date in history, it was, wow, it's been a while, 1,394 years ago, in the year 632, the prophet Muhammad died.
1: Yep.
0: He was the founder of one of the world's biggest religions, Scientology.
1: For people that are barely paying attention, they'd be like, what?
0: He founded Islam.
1: Yeah, Muhammad started Scientology.
0: Yeah, just wanted to keep people on their toes today. See if anybody was paying any attention. Today is Best Friends Day. How's the old saying go? A friend helps you move. A best friend helps you move bodies.
1: Yes.
2: It's National Best Friends Day. What makes someone a best friend?
3: Well, a friend calls when you're sick.
2: A best friend stops by.
3: A friend helps you move.
2: A best friend helps you unpack.
3: A friend drives you to the airport.
2: A best friend pays for your upgrade to first class.
3: What? Wait, what?
2: A friend is there after a bitter breakup. A best friend lets you rebound by sleeping with his wife.
3: With my Christie?
2: A friend buys you a beer. A best friend buys you a shot.
3: Well, that's better.
2: A shotgun to enact vengeance on those who dishonored you.
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0: 95.5 KLAQ and Rush with Time Stand Still. There is a method to Danny's madness, and he played that one because we had a clip of Rush kicking off their big tour.
1: Yeah.
0: Their first tour since the passing of drummer Neil Peart. And they did that song last night at the Kia Forum with Amy Mann
1: That's
0: from
1: crazy.
0: Till Tuesday
1: yeah.
0: singing along. Here's how it went down live last night.

0: This is with new drummer Annika Niles.
1: Sounds pretty good.
2: Yeah, sounds good.
0: So back out on tour. A lot of people, when Neil Peart passed, just didn't think that this day would ever happen, that Rush would tour, you know, as Rush. I have a few other stories. El Paso has ended up on the kind of list you don't want to end up on, something having to do with health. And Virgin Galactic is planning a space mission to study something that has not been specifically studied before.
2: Let me guess.
0: Yeah.
2: Sex in space.
0: How about if I give you the name of the project?
2: Sure.
0: Operation Period.
2: Oh.
3: Go on.
0: Space mission to study menstruation in nanogravity. So.
3: Awesome.
0: But there have been female astronauts before. I'm sure you could kind of like ask them, hey.
3: Hey, how'd it go?
0: Yeah.
3: Did you, were you plugging while you were up there?
0: Were you fresh as a daisy?
2: Plugging? As
3: yeah.
0: Yeah. It says over 100 women have been astronauts in the history of astronauting. And they want to study menstruation specifically, so they picked out a couple of ladies.
3: They have to, like...
0: Yeah, it's Gail King and Katy Perry.
3: No. Again?
0: No, it's a couple scientists.
3: They have to really sync up cycles, maybe.
0: Yeah, see if you can
3: make sure that it works.
0: Running on the same cycle.
3: Yeah.
0: All right, we'll have more about that as well as the list that you don't want to be on. It's not one of these great lists to be at the top of, so
3: oh, no.
0: I'll share that with you coming up.
4: Joanna's Hollywood Cheesemae.
0: Here we go with today's Hollywood Cheesemae with Joanna Barba. Good morning.
3: Good morning. Well, sad news over the weekend. Anthony Head, the actor best known for playing Rupert Giles, Buffy's mentor and father figure on Buffy the Vampire Slayer, has died at the age of 72 from complications related to pneumonia. Head appeared throughout all 7 seasons of Buffy and later starred in shows like Jack Ryan, Bridgerton, and Ted Lasso. Following the news, tributes poured in from the cast. Sarah Michelle Gellar shared an emotional message saying she's not okay but feels lucky to have known him. James Marsters called Head the best actor in the cast and said he left the world a better place. Meanwhile, David Boreanaz, Emma Caulfield, Charisma Carpenter, and Allison Hannigan all shared heartfelt memories of the actor and the friend that they knew as Tony.
2: I was a big, really big fan of Anthony Head.

0: not just from Buffy, but he's like a classical actor. But you'll see if you watch like British stuff, he always pops up. And
1: he's a guy where you're kind of like, where have I seen him before?
0: And definitely.
1: He's been in a lot of things. What could be cooler than being a roadie on Iron Maiden's Run for Your Lives tour?
2: Being maybe a member of the band on Iron Maiden? Yeah.
1: Maybe being a beer roadie on the tour.
0: Okay, that sounds cool.
1: The Lagunitas Brewing Company, which makes Iron Maiden's line of signature beers, is looking for one lucky Iron Maiden fan to hit the road this fall as the official Trooper Beer Roadie. The winner will get trained on Iron Maiden's Trooper West Coast IPA before joining select tour stops on an ambassador as Eddie's Dive Bar pop-up events. To apply, fans need to submit a 30-second video explaining why they'd be the perfect candidate. Applications are open through July 7th, and the gig comes with travel, training, and chance to spend part of the tour living every Maiden's fan's dream.
3: They get paid?
2: I bet those old men don't even drink anymore.
1: Right?
0: do they get paid, beers. Danny? In beer?
1: In beer, maybe. That's a good question, Danny. I don't know if they get paid, but it includes everything that you need for this tour.
0: Danny, would you do it just to get close to the band so you could be like, I'm also a guitarist?
3: No.
0: If you ever need somebody to fill in.
3: No.
1: Like on one night that they're just like, oh, we can't play.
0: Where's the beer guy?
1: We need the beer guy.
3: It's just me there.
1: Didn't say you need to drink beer to do this. Oh, well. You know. Theory of a Dead Man have announced Part 1 Funeral Songs, a 6-track EP due September 4th, and released the lead single, Winnebago Lay Low, along with the music video. Frontman Tyler Connolly described the track as the epitome of the anti-bar song and said that the band plans to follow with Part 2, treating the release strategy like, quote, small batches of fine Kentucky bourbon. The EP also includes the previously released single Barricade and 4 new tracks, but here is a clip of Winnebago Lay Low.

0: Theory of a Deadman are currently on the road on the co-headlining the Dead 7 tour with Seven Dust. Return to Dust is also on that tour. And they'll be hitting the Abraham Chavez Theater on September 15th. The horror franchise Saw is getting a new multiplayer video game with Saw Genesis. The game, revealed at Summer Games Fest, features four players, with one player taking on the role of the judge who uses traps and perks to manipulate matches from the shadows. Meanwhile, three players take on the role of the accused, working together to escape a maze filled with deadly traps. The game is in the Saw universe, but is set after World War I and takes place before Jigsaw begins his own reign of terror in the movies.
1: How do you feel?
0: I would totally play that.
1: As part of your favorite series.
0: It is one of my favorite series.
2: Did you like the one that Chris Rock did?
0: I thought it was all right, yeah.
2: Okay.
1: What's the weakest in the... What? How does he keep coming back?
2: Right.
0: You've got to watch it to understand why he keeps coming back.
2: Didn't he die after the first one?
0: He really planned it all out before he died, is what happened.
1: He really thought this through.
0: He did. Hulu has ordered a... Yes?
2: Did he macrame that little dude that rides the thing? Did he do that himself?
0: He did.
2: Out of macrame.
0: Wow.
1: What is macrame? Is it plaster of Paris?
0: No. No.
2: Yeah, but you do. You put paper... What is that?
0: That's paper mache.
2: I'm thinking of paper mache. Yeah. Macrame is some kind of...
0: It's like a bedazzling thing, I think.
2: Okay, anyway, so paper mache.
0: Yes.
2: He paper mache that.
0: But he really did paper mache that little jigsaw thing. Hulu has ordered a comedy pilot inspired by the 1996 film The Cable Guy, with stars Jake Johnson and Damon Wayans Jr. set to star and executive produce.
2: A underrated...
0: Yeah. Very.
2: Underrated comedy, and also predicted streaming.
0: I know, right?
2: You watch all the way through when they go to the big radar and they're both, you know, they're laying on the radar. And this would have been Jim Carrey and Matthew Broderick.
0: Mm-hmm.
2: It kind of calls everything that would happen over the next

0: 20 years as far as digital streaming goes.
1: Yeah. The logline teases, quote, in a world of endless streaming, binging, and algorithms, old school cable technician Chip Douglas, played by Johnson, languishes alone until Steven Stevens, played by Wiggins Jr., seeks to have his cable service restored. The series will honor the cult classic 1996 film that originally starred Jim Carrey and Matthew Broderick, but will be a refreshed modern take.
0: Come back here that I may brain thee. Remember at the at the nights?
1: Since there were no utensils in medieval times, there are no utensils at medieval times.
0: No, but they had a
1: may
0: diet Pepsi.
1: I refill your Pepsi?
2: Wait, so weren't those two in New Girl together?
1: They were both in New Girl together, yeah. Great team, I think.
2: Yeah, that's really good.
1: They're real good together. Paramount Plus has unexpectedly released all 10 episodes of its new animated series, Among Us, based on the viral Deception video game. The show follows a group of eccentric crewmates who must root out an imposter in their midst before they fall victim to its villainous designs. Created by Owen Dennis, the series features a star-studded cast that includes performers Randall Park as Red, Dan Stevens as Blue, Elijah Wood as Green, Patton Oswalt as White, and many more. Among Us took the world by storm in 2020, gaining billions of views on YouTube and Twitch, and reached 500 million users at its peak.
0: I think that game popularized the word sus.
1: Sus. I think so, too.
0: Because you would accuse... I never played it, but man, that's real sus.
2: That's real sus.
1: Yeah, I agree. I think it did.
0: Low-key, that's sus.
1: Low-key.
2: No cap.
1: Stop, both of you.
3: Fire.
0: 6-7.
1: Yesterday was June 7th, and my nephew's just kept going, it's
0: 6-7.
1: 6-7. I almost, shut up! Finally, as we near the close of the first half of 2026, Hollywood has its first billion-dollar movie. The Super Mario Galaxy movie, which was released on April 1st, crossed the $1 billion threshold worldwide over the weekend, becoming the second Mario Brothers movie to do so. The Super Mario Brothers movie ended its run in theaters with nearly $1.4 billion in global ticket sales. It rules the global 2026 box office, which is followed by Michael, which has $860 million, Project Hail Mary at $680 million, The Devil Wears Prada 2 at $650 million, and Hoppers at $372 million. Can you believe that's the $1 billion movie, the first one of the year?
2: That's crazy. Yeah.
3: What's the name of it again?
1: The Super Mario Galaxy movie.
0: Never for a second crossed my mind to go see this movie.
3: Nah, me neither.
1: No, right? How did it get $1 billion?
0: Like, I don't know anybody in my friend group who goes to see a Super Mario
3: Nico.
0: Movie.
1: Oh, did you go see it?
2: No, but now I'm going to.
1: To make it even
2: peaches,
1: more.
2: Peaches.
3: Nico, that was the last movie you went to go see?
2: I saw Mortal Kombat 2, which was worth
3: that's
2: it.
3: That's right. Would you go with alone or?
2: No, I went with some friends. I have friends, Danny.
3: You do?
0: Just a bunch of dudes?
2: No.
3: No emo baddies?
0: There was a girl.
2: There was three girls.
0: And you? And three, you went with three girls?
1: Did you go on like a triple date?
2: No, there's just some friends that invited me.
0: All right.
3: Female friends?
2: Timu?
1: He just said that there
3: female
1: were.
3: Female friends.
2: A couple of them were female.
1: Girlfriends there.
2: And like one guy. Two guys, yeah.
3: Good
0: okay,
3: for you, Nico.
0: So it was three guys and one girl.
2: No, three girls, three
1: why
2: guys.
1: Why are we trying to decide how many girls and guys were at Nico's
3: because
1: movie party?
0: What girls are going to go to a Mortal Kombat movie?
1: I want to see the Mortal Kombat movie.
2: They thought it was awesome.
0: Right.
1: This Hollywood Cheeseman is brought to you by Bombers Oyster Pubs. 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
0: All right.
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0: character trait. Uh-huh. It actually makes the movie a little bit more interesting, thinking that it is Kevin McAllister behind there. I think you guys have a good one.
1: There's a term for this. It's called fan theory.
2: Yeah, fan theory.
1: And this sounds like a fun one. Who would be able to devise such diabolical traps and pitfalls? Kevin McAllister.
2: Being left home alone.
1: Yeah, turned him into the Jigsaw Killer.
2: So you had heard that before?
3: I have heard it, yeah.
2: Any credence to it?
3: Eh, no. But it's fun to think about. Like if Kevin McAllister grew up into this.
1: Got a few stories that I want to share with you. First of all, what's the list that El Paso's ended up on, and not on the good part of the list either?
2: Sweatiest again.
1: No, sweatiest was last week. We did report. But El Paso is not in there. Study says El Paso is one of the most overweight U.S. cities. El Paso ranked 24 in Wallet Hub's most overweight and obese cities in the U.S.
2: Oh, good. We're only 24?
1: 2026. Yeah, we're not in the top 10. We're not even in the top 20.
2: Nice.
1: And they were really dealing with only the 100 most populous areas. So you had to be, you know, a city or
2: pretty
1: a good
2: size
1: town. Yeah, pretty big. Other Texas cities that made the list, McAllen, number 2, and San Antonio, number 25.
2: McAllen is like our cousin that's closer to water.
1: Do you notice people are pretty girthy in McAllen?
3: Girthy.
2: Yeah. People are girthy. They are rotund.
1: They even broke it down into which sides of El Paso have the most obesity. Do you want to hear this?
3: Okay.
1: Lower Valley, Far East, and Northwest El Paso are considered the most overweight. When they say Northwest El Paso,
4: yep. What is that?
1: Are they talking about the west side?
3: Yes, it's because the west it's the side that's closer to Trans Mountain.
1: Side that's closer to Trans
2: Mountain. So the opposite of the freeway from you, and then a little bit up.
3: Northwest from you.
1: Okay, well, they said that there was one concentration of people in West El Paso that were less obese than the rest of the city.
2: Okay. How did they get that?
3: I know, that's fascinating.
1: Well, here's a statement from the study on obesity in El Paso. On the other hand, the west side of El Paso County had the pocket with the lowest prevalence of obesity, meaning this area is also the most affluent in the county. You know, it's funny. In the old days, like anytime you saw in a black and white movie, like a Laurel and Hardy movie or Three Stooges or something, rich people were always portrayed as fat.
2: Mm-hmm.
1: Because that was a sign of wealth back then, that you were well fed. You know, we're talking about like fat. Depression era. Now it's a sign of affluence if you're not obese. Latinos are disproportionately impacted by obesity, says the Wallet Hub study. And it goes on to say nearly 1 in 3 adults are overweight. According to the National Institute of Diabetes, though, Latinos are disproportionately impacted by obesity for many reasons.
3: Oh, my.
1: Someone's got to be that damn food.
2: I got app chat messages, several of them. No way, says Buzz and Nico should eat an egg roll like the Lady and the Tramp.
1: You start at one
3: Lady and the Tramp style. That'd be cute, guys.
2: Happy National Best Friends Day, buddy. Chuco Town Badger says, good morning, Mosho. What's up with that voice you made for the concert ad, Nico?
1: Yeah. Let me hear that again. That's kind of interesting.
2: What do you mean it's kind of interesting?
1: You're reading a thing for LA Guns in concert.
2: There's nothing like live rock, and there's nothing like experiencing it at 11:11.
1: I didn't know you had that voice in you. Is that almost like my monster truck
2: voice?
1: That's
2: your monster truck voice.
3: I like it. It's very apropos.
2: It's apropos, absolutely.
3: To what you're reading.
2: Yeah, I couldn't do a rock liner like,
1: hey guys, come out and see all
2: the sound, the attitude, the songs that defined an era. Okay.
1: Yeah, I'm endlessly amused that you go into like a growly Scott Ronson voice.
2: Well, it sounds good when I cut the ad last week. Dallas from EP says, morning, Mosho, please have Buzz pronounce Neil Peart's last name correctly. It's pronounced as Peart. Yeah, there are several interviews with him saying his last name as Peart.

0: Well, who cares now?
1: Because he's dead.
2: Ooh, we can't say that.
1: You can't say that.
0: Neil Peart.
1: Who cares? He's dead.
0: What did I say?
1: Peart.
3: Peart.
0: Peart. Okay.
2: Yeah.
1: Oklahoma says, hey, I'm a girl. I saw Mortal Kombat last week.
3: Nice.
1: Yeah, good. Big Gil says he's a fan of Anthony. Well, okay, he just says head.
3: Oh.
1: I assume he means Anthony. and finally, Jesse says, I heard about the most overweight list. I wonder if the fact that we don't have walkable communities contributes to our obesity. Like, we have to drive to get everywhere in the city. I have.
0: You do in Dallas, too. You do in Houston.
1: No, I was just watching a video where a guy says that if you can't walk to a grocery store within 20 minutes, then your city is unsustainable or isn't built right. Like, you shouldn't have to drive.
0: Who would want to walk 20 minutes to a grocery store?
1: A person without a car?
0: Then you got to walk back with all your groceries?
1: Yeah, some people probably have to do that.
3: People have like little...
0: Okay, you know what's a walkable city?
3: Basket
0: New York. New York City is a walkable
1: city.
0: Yeah. Pretty much you have to find a place you can walk to a subway station or just walk to your work.
3: Right.
0: L.A. is not a walkable city.
1: You don't think so?
0: Mm-mm. No, you got to have a car to get around in L.A.
1: No, I think you could take the bus.
0: You know, but the idea of a walkable city is something they have in Sweden.
1: I don't know. I think you should be able to walk to a grocery store. Sorry.
0: You're going to walk 20 minutes, pick up some cottage cheese, and then walk back with your cottage cheese?
1: Yeah.
0: That sounds crazy to me.
1: That sounds insane.
3: He's all,
1: what
3: crazy.
1: Are you, insane?
3: In the membrane? Well,
0: I mean, think about it. To be a walkable city, most of the places you go are, grocery store, restaurant, or whatever. You kind of need to live in the city. Downtown, if you live downtown and you work downtown, that could be a walkable city for you.
1: Yeah.
0: Most people live miles away.
1: I will say this. When I lived in Houston, I didn't have a car for a little bit. And if I had to go to an EMT class on the other side of town, there would be no way for me to walk to it. Houston was just too big for me to go.
0: El Paso strikes me, if you don't live in some of these specific pockets, mostly centered around downtown, it's not very walkable.
1: Yeah.
0: It doesn't have a lot of mass transportation.
1: No. We got some good buses, though, and a trolley.
0: The trolley. So here's something interesting that has come out. During the Biden administration, do you remember when everybody was freaked out because there were mysterious balloons flying all over the U.S.? And
1: Chinese spy balloons.
0: It has come out, been revealed, that back in 2023, the Biden administration obliterated what they believed to be a UFO at the time. This was in the wake of their bungled response to the Chinese spy balloon incident.
1: You're reading the New York Post.
0: Yeah, I'm reading the Post. It leans a little right, to say the least. Was it bungled? How was it bungled?
1: Yeah, I
0: remember it was like, what are these balloons? The Air Force dispatched an F-16 back in February of 2023 to confront the apparent invading orb over Lake Huron. They blew it to smithereens with an AIM-9 Sidewinder missile, and they're pointing out that the cost of that missile was $500,000 for the missile.
1: Wow.
0: Here's a photo of the object. I mean,
1: it looks like a sperm in the air.
0: You could tell it's a balloon. you can see the string.
1: That's his tail.
0: The F-16 shot a balloon down after, you're right, I do have to acknowledge that this is the Post, so everything's going to be like a dig at the Biden administration. After the Chinese spy balloon embarrassment, Department of Defense was shooting at every UAP they detected, said Tim Phillips, the former director of Aero. Well, it turned out to be a balloon that belonged to a Boy Scout troop.
1: Okay, nice.
0: Do we still know what really happened whenever El Paso airspace was briefly shut down?
2: Not really.
0: But it was
3: they
0: supposed to be
3: They haven't said anything since
0: they
3: that
0: said
3: balloon.
0: A party balloon. They just said

0: Party balloon.
1: Buzz, that was sus, huh?
2: Yeah, but that was done after Biden was president. That was done when Trump took back over. Yeah. So apparently they're freaked out by what turn out more times than not to be balloons. So anyway, yep. Why do the missiles cost $500,000?
3: Because they're really good.
2: They're just like top of the best in the world or whatever.
3: Well, that was the big complaint when the Iran war started, was that we were using those type of missiles to take down their cheap drones that were cost the $100.
2: We're shooting a $40 drone with a $500,000 missile.
3: Or $1 million, you know, I don't even know.
4: Hi, folks, it's Joe Biden. Want to get rid of those pesky UFOs and keep your neighborhood safe? Then you need the Biden UFO missile. It's the $500,000 missile that you shoot at those UFOs so they don't wreak havoc on your neighborhood. Hey, there's one right now.
5: Hey, that was just a Boy Scouts balloon.
4: No, it wasn't. It was a UFO. Hey, another one.
6: No, that was my SUV.
4: No, it wasn't. It was a scary UFO, and I got it with my missile. Hey, another one right there.
5: My golden retriever.
4: No, it was a UFO. You're welcome. Biden UFO missile. Shoot down those UFOs, man. Order now.
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0: tip it off game 3 of the NBA playoffs tonight at Madison Square Garden. The Knicks won 2 in a row on the road in San Antonio, meaning they could close it out without having to go back to San Antonio. They win 2 more, it's done. Steve will be by to talk sports coming up a bit later. We'll have that on the way. Joanna's news headlines still ahead and a whole lot more. Well, we're going to have a Seize the Deal this weekend dining deal. That is where we print up a bunch of food certificates. They each have $50 in value, but you get them for only $25 while they last. This week, it's the Toasted Yolk Cafe, 5860 North Mesa. 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
1: The food's pretty good from there.
0: Did you go, or did they bring somebody?
1: When you were sick, they brought some Remedrana.
2: Yes.
1: Yeah, that was good. They brought some
0: burritos. I got a nice coffee cup
2: from them.
0: Yeah, I like the coffee cup.
1: And they had these really good like donuts. They're like churros.
2: The churro donuts were really good.
1: And you dip them in like the caramel, like, you know, whatever. Filling was really good. Really good.
0: Nico, do you want to get to some of the neckline calls that have been coming in?
3: I would love to.
0: All right. Again, 521-NECK, 521-6325. Leave a message for us on the neckline anytime.
4: Hey, Nico, it was great to see you on Friday at open mic. You know, I had to wait 3 hours to perform, bud. At least I gave you candy. And everybody, Nico loved it when I gave him some gummy worms on Friday. He enjoyed it. And Nico, you know you're the best comedian. And I still love you, Nico. You're my favorite comedian. Thank you, everybody. Have a great day. And one more thing. We want Dan the Man and Josh and Nelly. Thank you. Bye-bye.
1: Wow.
3: Why do you get such a kick out of playing that for me?
0: I don't know. It brings a smile to my face for some reason.
1: It's a very unique thing, Nico. You have to admit. You have a unique fan base.
3: And that I do. That I do.
0: I got a question for you. How does Domingo get to these open mics? Does he drive a car?
1: Just spawns.
3: Good question.
2: No. Just spawns.
1: He just appears. Boom, he's right there.
3: I actually have no idea. I don't think he should be on the road.
4: Okay, Nico. Even though you won the bet against Buzz and you shaved
3: another
4: head,
3: one?
4: But we still want to put honey on you, Nico. We got to put honey on your bald head. Because it's nice to put honey on your head.
0: All right.
3: Okay. Well, anyways, I love Domingo. He is a bit much, but what can I say about somebody who supports me? I mean, they support you, you gotta love them.
1: Is he your biggest fan, you think?
3: Yeah, I mean.
1: Wow.
0: He says he is.
3: Like, in the way that
0: Has
3: Jodie Foster had a fan.
2: Oh, my.
3: Anyways, so Domingo comes up on stage.
2: Uh-huh.
3: And interrupts my set. And I just...
2: Oh, in the middle of you actually doing your set.
3: In the middle of actually doing my set. Like, oh, no. If he just...
0: He'll come on stage. He'll just... Uh-huh. Boop. He's up there on stage. The next thing you know, he's hugging Nico and giving him candy.
3: Doesn't matter what venue either. Because he goes to all of them.
2: He'll find you.
3: No, he knows because he follows the page for the shows and stuff. Uh-huh. So he'll go. He will just get up on stage and do this to me. I just found this out. Everybody thinks that me and Domingo have done this as a...

0: bit.
1: I told you you should make it a bit.
2: It's not,
3: like,
2: though.
3: Not yeah. part of the show. People, give not it, part of the show.
2: I try and tell people, like, security. I need security.
1: And, no, and nobody
2: they
1: think, ever.
2: They keep hilarious. Laughing. Yeah.
3: That's funny,
2: and
3: actually.
2: I didn't know why people just stared at us this whole time until I found out, oh, you think that me and Domingo planned this?
3: Oh, that's...
2: Other comics funny. Think this.
1: You
3: and
1: should
3: you're like, not part of the show, people.
1: Since he's going to be at all of them, you should turn him into, like, give him a bag of confetti, like an old-time comedian.
0: There
2: is a comedian that used to.
1: He would just show up and throw confetti everywhere.
2: Yeah. Like a two-man
1: what
2: act?
1: Was that dude's
3: give him
1: name?
3: A job to do.
2: Yeah.
3: So that he doesn't do that.
1: Have him distribute candy, and it's a thing in your bit. It's like, oh,
2: it's candy time.
1: Yeah, give him an official duty.
4: Or, like, he can work your merch booth.
3: Yeah, that's kind of like the thing that they tell parents to do, like give them a job to do so that they don't act out on these, I don't know, behavioral things.
2: Roberto in our app chat says, Domingo is going to murder Grape Nico one of these days.
3: Oh my.
4: That'd be horrible.
3: Don't laugh about that, Nico.
2: It's so true.
4: You think so, Nico?
1: No. He doesn't have a violent bone.
2: No,
1: in
2: he
1: body.
2: Doesn't. No, Domingo doesn't.
4: So why do you call out Dan the Man? Did they got beef or?
3: Dan the Man, that's how...
1: They have a lot in common.
4: No, but like...
2: No, not beef at all. He was saying that when he goes, we want whatever.
1: That means he's just giving a shout out.
2: He loves that. Okay. He loves those people.
4: Ah, so the ally is cool.
1: We got a call about the 4-year-old boy in Austin who ate a THC lollipop that was part of a...
3: It was a...
1: Grab bag, goodie bag. Uh-huh. So somebody was having a party for their kid. They passed out candy. 4-year-old got a hold of some THC lollipops, and here's his mom talking.
5: I look at him, I was like, are you tired? Did you nap today? He's like, I didn't nap. I said, okay. And then his eyes got red.
3: I'm sorry.
5: Sorry. I Google what it is. I see it has 30 milligrams. It's 20 milligrams of the Delta 9, 10 of CBD. I call the school, and I say, grab the goodie bags. They have THC lollipops in them. It's awful what happened to my kid, but it could have been all those kids. And the school chose not to reach out to them for almost 2 days.
1: Now, some of the parents are saying
3: that
1: the school was aware of the and didn't reach out to anybody. So there could have been uneaten THC candies in other bags.
2: Two notes. Joanna, what was that giggle?
3: I'm sorry.
2: His eyes were red.
1: Yeah, why'd you laugh at eyes are red?
3: Because it just sounded funny. I'm sorry. I didn't mean to laugh.
2: His eyes were red. So he was asking for Cheetos?
3: Right?
1: And he got really, really thirsty, you guys.
3: The one telltale sign, his eyes got really red.
2: And he wanted to watch SpongeBob. For some reason, he thought it was hilarious. Okay,
3: sounds terrible, yeah.
2: I'm
3: sure it was very scary as a parent to have to see, like, what is wrong with your kid, and then later you find out this kid got into some Delta 9.
2: Well,
1: she's been listening to a lot of reggae now.
2: He's growing out his dreadlocks.
4: Oh, man.
6: Okay. Dude, have you ever lived in Austin? Forget to get... a lollipop laced with THC by accident, and you're finding that incredulous? Dude, it's Austin. If you've been to Austin or lived there for any length of time, you'll know, man, that everyone's walking around in a delusionary high. I mean, it's the home of Willie Nelson, man. It's where Slackers, the classic film, was made, man. Dazed and Confused was shot in Austin, bro.
3: Oh, yeah.
6: Come on, man. Wake up and smell the THC, man. It's Austin.
1: It's not New York. Let me tell you, New York, every block, you smell somebody's weed. Like, you can walk 10 blocks and smell different batches of weed.
3: Okay.
1: Nobody says anything. At least in Austin, I think. They're still in Texas. You couldn't just walk down the middle of Congress and smoke it. Or maybe you could. I don't know. But Austin has really leaned into it with all their tie-dye stuff that says, keep Austin weird.
2: That's always been like that. I do. The second thing I wanted to point out about the 4-year-old consuming THC, nobody's ever been proven to OD on THC before. It's not like it was a lethal situation.
1: Okay, sure.
2: It was not a situation where his life was at stake.
1: But it's a gateway drug.

0: 4-year-old. Yeah, he's going to start doing fentanyl.
1: Just give the kid some Cheetos. He'll be fine. Yeah,
0: see, that's what I think is lost in the story is her crying and how she feels is a big part of it, but that's how moms feel when their kids are sick.
1: You're concerned about your kid.
0: He probably wasn't in that much danger.
1: Right.
0: Just saying.
2: I'd freak out if my kid got a, at that age got a hold of any
1: At that age, yeah, it is a little like scary. That.
2: What if he really liked it?
3: Hey, good morning, guys. So, a quick comment after having watched that Trump interview with Kristen Welker. You know, a lot of people call Trump a lot of things. They say he's a lot of things. He's crooked. He's a grasshopper. You know, all sorts of things that, that people lay on him. But nobody ever calls him a misogynist.
2: Yes, they do. A lot of people call him a misogynist.
0: I think that's one of the main titles he gets.
2: I mean, he's earned that title.
0: He absolutely
3: and
0: does.
3: I'll tell you what he did yesterday's interview, he's done it to Caitlin Collins. He'll never, ever do it to a male reporter. I've never seen him do it. Even to ones he doesn't like Sleepy Chuck Todd. He will not talk to them like that. So, yeah, I think he could add misogynist to the list. But you have a good one.
2: Oh, I think that that is definitely part of his makeup that people realize he's misogynistic. What do you say about women in that Billy Bush tape?
0: He likes to grab
2: them. You grab, you just go up and grab them.
0: You can do anything
2: start
0: to them. When you're famous.
2: As long as you're a star, they let you. But yeah, the way he talks about female politicians that he opposes, he talks with much less respect. Yes.
0: Shut up, Piggy.
2: They're Democrats.
0: Quiet, Piggy.
2: Or, you know, or he perceives them to be liberals or whatever, or an elected Democrat. But he doesn't talk to Gavin Newsom like that. He doesn't talk to Zoran Mandani like that. He just has an inability to see women as his equal.
4: That's crazy.
2: This was, so what's going on here? This is Meet the Press yesterday. Kristen Welker went up to Wisconsin. I guess Trump was going to talk to farmers, which is the only reason I could find to explain why he's surrounded by John Deere tractors in a barn. You want to talk about a fish out of water.
4: Yeah.
2: But so he started saying that the elections in California are rigged, and Kristen Welker, a professional journalist, asked him for any evidence that that's going on. Trump says it's taken 4 days already and they haven't.

0: He has a look of derangement. And all this reporter is doing is her job. You say that it's rigged. What evidence? Well, I can tell. Is what she gets
1: you're
0: from
1: corrupt.
2: And you're crooked, and Meet the Press is crooked, and so is ABC, and CBS, and CNN.
1: But Mr. President,
2: you're one-sided crooked networks. All right, let's call it quits, because I've had enough. Thank you, darling. Have a good time.
1: Mr. President, let's please, I traveled all the way to Wisconsin.
2: I've sat in the rain with you.
1: I know.
2: I've sat in the rain with you for an hour, on and off in the rain, and I've given you enough time. You ought to straighten out your press, because you know what?
1: Mr. President,
2: a country can never be great.
1: We traveled all the way to Wisconsin for this interview.
0: Okay, and there he goes.
3: He looks like the same as his tie, red.
4: He does look real red.
0: I think this kind of argument that he does, where this is crooked because I say it's crooked, only works with that last remaining core of his followers who are mostly low information voters. They don't get their information from any source outside of their ideological bubble. But I think most adults anyway are getting sick of this. You know, it's no way for an adult to comport themselves, much less the president of the United States.
3: Buzz, why do you think he gets like that?
0: I think
4: he lives in a bubble.
0: Feels the walls closing in and just doesn't know how to deal with that because he's never had to pay a consequence for anything in his life.
3: You don't think he had good parenting when he was as a kid?
0: I think he was probably massively abused by his father.
3: You think so?
4: Yeah, probably.
5: Oh my God, I only recently saw...
0: psychologically and emotionally abused.
5: I only recently saw a picture of his parents.
3: Oh, look creepy, huh?
5: They look like villains in cartoons.
4: Did you know that his...
0: Why is he like this? I don't know. I can't answer you.
5: Nobody
0: the real
5: know.
0: Question is, why do people support a man like this who puts it out there on
5: why
0: display for you to see all the time?
5: This?
0: Yeah.
4: I don't know, Buzz. Maybe it's because of the video, my algorithm or whatever, but I see so many comments of people that support him and so many.
5: Yeah, and they won't back down from that.
0: A lot of those are bots.
3: Nico, what platform is it on?
5: We can't confirm that they're bots.
4: Instagram?
0: You can't confirm that they're not either. Unless it's somebody that you know, like a family member or something.
3: Because for sure, X has a lot of bots.
4: It's not. I know X does have a lot of bots. But Instagram, not really.
0: And it's to get people riled up and make you think.
4: You don't even know what bots are.
0: Yes, I do. Short for robots. It's apostrophe bots. Got that? Apostrophe bots.
3: Yeah, but I don't think you qualify to speak on this. You don't have any social media platform.
0: It came out. They found that a lot of these are being generated.
4: I read it in the news.
0: A lot of these things talking about American.
4: The newspaper.
0: Yeah, the legacy media. It's a legacy media for a reason. They have a track record, and they actually... Yeah.
4: No, you're right. And there are bots out there, but I definitely think there are a lot of supporters still. I mean, there's tons.
0: The lowest informed people. And they may think they're highly informed, but they get their news from, like, Lindell TV. You ever heard of that? They got a reporter from Mike Lindell. The MyPillow guy has his own news network, and they got credentialed to go cover stuff at the White House.
3: That's true?
0: Yes.
3: Oh, that's crazy.
0: I mean, there are news sources. You could go and not be aware that there has ever been a scandal affecting Donald Trump. If you stay cocooned enough in your bubble, it comes up. What do you mean he mistreated women? I never read that.
3: That's horrible.
0: They never showed that to me on MyPillow TV or whatever.
4: Hey, you were thinking of Rip Taylor, the confetti.
0: The confetti guy? Yeah, he had a big handlebar
4: mustache. Huge mustache.
0: Yeah. I mean, if he's going to go to all your shows and he's going to draw attention to himself, have him do something. Bring enough candy.
4: Up.
0: Yeah, throw candy to everybody.
5: Give him a job to do.
4: All right, you hear that, Domingo?
0: You got to bring enough candy for everybody in the room, Domingo. The president is going to be at the Knicks game tonight, and they say that because of his long-standing unpopularity in his own hometown, that he is going to get booed to the rafters when he shows up at the Knicks games tonight. But even without the president of the United States being there, security is going to be high on this. It's just, they see it as a possible target for some kind of terrorist act, so they're going to have TSA there. There's a big controversy over whether or not ICE is going to have a presence there at the game tonight. So it'll be kind of interesting to watch. And I think a lot of people are going to tune in just to see if and how badly the president gets booed in his own hometown.
6: All right, folks, we got a lot of fans waiting to get into the game, so I need shoes off and in the bin. I need foam fingers and signs out and in the bin. Please have your passports.

0: checks out. We're going to need to see your birth certificates. I need 6 forms of ID and your high school transcripts. If you don't have your high school transcripts, please proceed to room 207. Take your SATs. Only people with a score of 960 and above can continue to the medical portion. After you leave this line, I need all of you to proceed to the waiting area for your MRIs, your CAT scans, and your full body cavity searches. Come on now, people. We got a lot of fans here. Let's go.
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0: 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Artist interviews, introduction to new music, special shows like The Pit, and Mission Metallica every night at 10 o'clock. We play three in a row from Metallica. Tonight's is kind of interesting. On June 8th, 2013, Metallica played a completely unexpected set at the Orion Music and More Festival. They took the stage and performed Kill 'Em All in its entirety. So to celebrate this anniversary, we're going to crank up and they're all going to be live tracks for Mission Metallica.
1: Woo!
0: Also, we've got Chuck's Fight Club. This week, Chuck is putting two Godsmack albums up against one another. Godsmack's Godsmack versus Godsmack's Lighting Up the Sky. So from that first Godsmack, we're going to hear Voodoo, and we're going to have Surrender as the other song going up head-to-head.
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3: And now, Joanna Barba with the news.
0: All right, let's get into our top stories of the day with Joanna Barba. Good morning, Joanna.
4: Good morning. Uh-huh.
1: Nice.
4: Hello.
0: Monday, isn't it?
4: Oh, Mondays. Iran says it is halting its latest offensive operations against Israel for now, but warned that it will resume attacks if Israel continues military action in Lebanon. The announcement comes after Iran and Israel exchanged missile strikes for the first time since an April ceasefire, marking the most serious escalation between the two countries in months. Israel says it carried out retaliatory strikes on military targets inside Iran after Tehran launched multiple waves of missiles towards Israel. Meanwhile, President Trump is calling on both sides to stop the fighting immediately and says negotiations toward a new ceasefire are ongoing as concerns grow about a wider regional conflict.
0: Yeah, knock it off. Who was the idiot that started this in the first place?
4: Sad news out of New York City. Five people were stabbed last night inside New York City's Penn Station by a man experiencing homelessness who was taken into custody. The fire department responded around 7 p.m. and found one victim with a serious injury, two with moderate injuries, and two with minor injuries. All five were transported to a nearby hospital. The stabbing happened the night before President Trump is planning an attendance at Game 3 of the NBA Finals at Madison Square Garden, which sits directly above Penn Station, where security is expected to be extremely tight today. 12 people were shot and wounded, two critically, when gunfire broke out near

0: the Old West End Festival, a community celebration in Toledo, Ohio, Saturday evening. The shooting was reported around 5:37 p.m. Toledo Police Deputy Chief Joseph Heffernan said investigators believe there were at least two shooters who were probably firing at each other, with the victims caught in the crossfire. The Old West End Festival is a beloved annual event celebrating one of Toledo's most historic neighborhoods. Deputy Chief Heffernan added that this was a perfect example of when bullets start flying, they can go anywhere and can strike anybody. A planned UFC event at the White House is now facing a legal challenge.
1: Did Millie Vanilli drop out?
0: This is the UFC event.
1: Yeah, they were going to fight.
0: They were going to fight?
2: Yeah, Millie was going to fight,
1: Vanilli.
0: Oh, no.
1: Vanilli's been dead for 20 years.
0: Oh, that's right.
2: That would be interesting.
0: Two Virginia residents have filed a lawsuit seeking to block the June 14th fight card, arguing that the event isn't authorized under federal law and improperly uses public property for a private for-profit event. The lawsuit claims the event could financially benefit UFC President Dana White and President Trump, while also objecting to plans for a fighter weigh-in at the Lincoln Memorial.
1: Wait, they're going to have the fighter weigh-in? Are they going to get up there in the lap? Do it up there? All right, first one up to Lincoln's lap is the winner. Go.
0: I don't know how that's going to go, but you might not be wrong. Anything is possible at this point. The White House and UFC.
1: How about a jet ski race around the reflecting pool? That just puts the final touch of idiocracy on the whole thing, huh?
0: God, it really does. Construction that was already underway on the South Lawn, where Trump has promised what he calls the greatest show on earth.
1: Mm-hmm. That's a circus, all right.
2: Nobody wants a government that is a show.
0: I don't know.
1: People want the people want the gas to go prices to go down. They want grocery prices to
2: government
1: go down.
2: Government isn't supposed to be a show. Entertainment.
0: I want everyone who thinks this is such a good idea to think back. If this were Obama doing it.
2: If Obama said this would be the greatest show on earth. Oh, my God.
0: And
2: what disrespect
0: to
1: the office and just.
2: They got mad at Obama for wearing a tan suit.
0: Yeah. Imagine him holding a UFC fight on the South Lawn.
2: Somebody online yesterday said watching American politics. I assume they were foreign. They said, watching American politics is my favorite reality show.
0: And I was like, we're a reality show to other countries.
2: That sounds about right.
0: It really is. Danny, have you seen Idiocracy yet?
3: I have not.
1: You gotta watch that, dude.
0: I gotta watch it.
1: Did you bring in your copy?
0: I forgot about it. Texas agricultural officials have confirmed a second case of New World screwworm in Zavala County, just a few miles from the first case that was discovered last week near the Texas-Mexico border. The parasite was found in a one-month-old calf, but officials say testing in the surrounding area has so far come back negative. The New World screwworm is a fly whose larvae feed on living tissues after eggs are laid in wounds or body openings. While it can affect humans, it's primarily a threat to livestock and can cause serious economic damage to ranchers. The USDA says that there's no threat to the food supply and that the parasite does not spread through meat, dairy, or poultry products. Officials are urging ranchers, though, to keep a close eye on animals for unusual wounds, maggots, or signs of infection.
2: Screwworm.
1: Screwworms. That's what I say. That's my motto. Screwworms.
2: That's my nickname for it. Screwworm.
1: Your nickname for what?
0: For what?
1: Mm-hmm. Oh, okay.
0: Oh.
2: Also,
1: notice it's a worm, not a snake.
2: No.
1: Not even a little baby garter snake.
2: Yeah, but it screws. Uh-huh.
1: Yeah. But it's a worm.
0: Stop.
2: Yeah, a long worm.
0: Gross.
2: Anyway, so I guess in response to this second...
0: We know too much about each other, guys.
2: In response to this second case that you just described, I guess Canada is cutting off imports of all American beef.
0: Yes, I did forget to add that. But that's true.
2: Well, it's an important part of how prices for us are going to potentially go up. Also... I was reading.
0: Price of beef is already insane.
2: $7 for a pound of ground beef.
0: A pound of ground beef?
2: Seven. They're saying that prices are due to.
1: Good. I hope it gets so expensive I can't afford to eat unhealthy anymore.
2: So I read all of
0: this. But even like lettuce and asparagus is expensive. I had to pay like $5 for a little bunch of asparagus.
2: I read this though in an article that was talking about how people are turning to other forms of protein and food sources.
3: Like protein chips?
2: No, I'm talking about like

0: Protein chips are expensive.
1: Tofu. People are looking at cheap legumes, beans, chickpeas, black-eyed peas. People are looking for protein sources that have been cheap forever.
0: We're all going vegan.
1: I guess experts at the USDA say prices won't go down till probably 2028.
2: Let's be honest. Obama would never have the UFC fight at the White House lawn. He'd be more likely to have transgender drag shows.
1: Yeah, but the point is that he didn't.
0: That's
3: the thing that would trigger you, which he didn't do. It's made up out of your feverish imagination.
0: Big Daddy D, you dumb as hell. Seriously.
3: Honestly, this is like his third call this morning, and this one was short enough. I put it on, and now I remember why.
0: That's why we don't play those
3: calls. You're proving our point. If you hate Obama
1: so much
3: and you forgive everything that Trump does, I've got to think you're racist. That's got to be at the core of it. That man showed more class than Donald Trump could ever muster.
1: Oh, Biden and Obama have been 10 times better presidents than Donald Trump ever will be. But it is interesting to see, like,
3: you know what I say?
1: Him go, Obama wouldn't have that. He would have a transgender.
3: How many did he have, Daddy D?
1: Right. He knew decorum. He knew how to.
3: Right.
0: It's dumb as hell.
3: It's pretty dumb.
1: That's pretty dumb.
0: El Paso City Council is set to discuss options on Tuesday for ending the city's incentive agreement with Meta's planned data center, and community groups are mobilizing ahead of the meeting. Residents opposed to the project held a workshop to review the agreement and prepare public comments, raising concerns about water usage, electricity demands, and the long-term impact of data centers in the region. Mayor Renard Johnson says that he understands those concerns, but warns the city entered into a legally binding agreement with Meta in 2023, and backing out now could expose taxpayers to significant legal and financial risks.
3: Well, why did you set it up that way then?
0: Who set it up?
3: Them? Well, hey, we can't change it because of the way it was negotiated. Who negotiated it?
1: City Council at the time, apparently. I don't know if that included. But I guess this.
3: Well, why
1: is
3: did they include these poison pills in it? Hey, if we ever have second thoughts, there's a huge penalty if we decide to back out. Why would you put that in there?
0: They were so sure that everybody would love it. City Council is expected to take up the issue during Tuesday's meeting.
1: Here's another question. Let's say that we get the penalties, Buzz. Let's say the penalties are $500 million. Hold on. Let's just say this. Let's say the penalties are $500 million. Right. But the damage to water sources, land, pollution, by going ahead with it would probably cost us in the long run way more than that. Would it be worth it to just take the penalty so we don't have to go through having all this?
3: I say, don't pay them. See who those nerds send to collect.
1: That's a good point. I mean, Donald Trump didn't.
0: Yeah. That's definitely a way to do it.
3: Yeah, just don't pay it.
1: The president doesn't pay people
0: he
1: owes.
0: He hasn't paid El Paso for that campaign he had in God knows when. Which I went to. It was weird. If you've ever wondered.
3: Right. You were there. Didn't they put you in the cage where you get booed because you're the fake media or whatever?
0: Yeah, and he literally pointed at all of us and was like, boo all of them. And they booed us. If you've ever wondered what it takes to join the FBI, you'll have a chance to find out later this month. The FBI's Albuquerque and El Paso field offices are hosting a recruiting event in El Paso on June 26, where attendees can meet agents, intelligence analysts, SWAT team members, bomb technicians, and other FBI personnel. The free event will also include information on the FBI fitness test, hiring process, and career opportunities. No application is required to attend, but those interested in joining the Bureau can begin the application process at the event. What?
3: Freaking Daddy D.
0: He called again?
3: Yeah. Jesus Christ.
0: What does he say now?
2: Obama has class. Nico, give me a break. You mean that guy, the same guy who got BJ's from a crackhead in a limousine in Chicago? Yeah, real classy.
3: Where do you dig something like that up?
0: You think that Trump didn't have that too?
1: First of all, this sounds crazy.
3: You sound like an insane
0: Once
3: person.
0: Again, I say again, Daddy, you dumb as hell.
1: That just sounds crazy, Daddy. But then also, secondly,
3: Fox News would never put that something on the air because it's so patently just a slur. Also, why are you slurring the former president?
1: But also, let's go to some of the things that have been personally documented. Trump, in an Access Hollywood interview said that he was allowed to kiss and grab by

0: the genitals any woman he wanted to because he was famous.
1: Because he could.
0: And you don't think that...
1: I remember, he told like, a bunch Billy of his Bush crazy... is the one that got, like,
2: yeah,
1: fired.
2: He got fired from his
1: Trump
2: job.
1: Trump was elected the one who president. Said it.
2: And Trump got elected president a month later. Daddy D, I'm putting a no racist policy on the calls. If you just call in and say unfounded,
1: I didn't think we had to give
2: lies,
1: that warning, but here we are.
2: I'm gonna call that in. Yeah, if you're gonna call in and say false things that you know are false and they're also just really, really racist, I am under no obligation to put you on the air. Forget it. That's just so stupid. I'm tainted by your stupidity. You got a whiff
1: We're
2: of your stupidity
1: a little
2: on me.
1: Stupider now.
2: Yeah.
1: Because
2: everybody
1: of this.
2: Who hears you talk gets a little dumber every time you do, and I got an obligation to my audience. Some people out there are gonna say, "Oh, so you're silencing your critic?" No, I'm silencing idiots.
0: Why are you mad?
2: Because it's maddening. Because it's
0: so mad.
2: Because you got these people with the cut.
3: Joanna.
1: Yeah.
3: Is his head red?
0: Buzzes.
3: Yeah.
0: Oh, yeah.
1: It should
0: be.
1: Oh, wow.
0: It is a little.
1: It gets a little red. Ah. Now we know what happens to your scalp.
4: Yeah, Nico. Why are you supporting Obama when he gets head in Chicago like this guy says? You know, at least Trump keeps it classy and does it on a private island. Classified. Every time somebody brings it up, real respectable, like he changes the subject. All right.
1: Oh man, this is that guy that I like when he goes. It's a class.
2: No, but you know what I mean.
1: Lady.
2: It's like these journalists have the president on because he's the president, but then he just spins lies and he just reels out one lie after another.
1: One reporter was like, "Sit your ass down. We're finishing this interview."
2: Or you can't quit on me. I quit.
1: Right,
2: and she gets up and walks.
0: We're getting some interesting.
2: I mean, they're absolutely going
1: to
2: have
1: to do that to him.
2: They need to quit treating him like the president of the United States and start treating him like a proven liar and a fraud.
0: We're starting to get some interesting app chat messages. Zombie says Biden did have pride events and hanged pride flags around the White House, which I don't have a problem with, but I don't understand then the problem with the UFC event.
1: Because somebody's getting money off of this.
0: Yeah, some people are
2: and
0: getting
2: it's
0: money.
2: Just so tacky.
0: It's just
2: guys.
0: Tacky.
2: It's a freaking UFC event.
0: I guess he's going, well, you don't think gay pride events are tacky? No, I don't. I actually don't. I don't think anything's wrong with...
3: I mean, the White House has a lot of events, like Easter events, you know.
2: Muslim events, Jewish events, Christian events, prayer events.
0: Yeah. Celebrating voting rights and, you know...
2: I don't think that you think, whoever made this comment, I don't think you think there's a comparison between having a pride flag or a pride thing at the White House
1: well,
2: and having
1: the residents who put up this lawsuit are saying that it's on public property and it's a private for-profit event.
0: Honcho says, come on, guys, let's be honest. You don't give a crap about the UFC fight being at the White House. The only reason why you guys are bitching about it is because Trump's putting it on.
1: If Obama did it, I would be bitching about it as well.
2: What's with this dude? It's so off-brand for him to put something as trashy as a UFC event.
0: It's trashy.
2: Event.
0: It's yeah. very it's trashy. Trashy. It's like inviting WWE to the most...
1: It sounds like someone needs to watch Idiocracy.
2: You need to watch Idiocracy, especially the above ground swimming pool on the South Lawn.
1: Anything else? I just have one more story. We're almost up here. If you've ever stared at a paint wall and thought, yep, that's the one, chances are it was not this color. Sherwin-Williams has revealed its loneliest color, a shade called Offbeat Green. Look it up, Nico.
0: Yeah,
1: that
0: I
1: apparently
0: really want to.
1: Spends more time sitting on shelves than ending up on the walls. The company described it as a bold lime green, but online comparisons
2: avocado
1: range from broccoli soup to something you'd rather not see in a tissue during cold season.
2: Yeah, okay. Nobody wants this color in their home because it's not 1974.
0: It is the.
1: It does look like a 70s color,
0: it
1: right?
0: It is right on the edge of green, brown, and yellow.
2: Poop.
1: It looks like when your poop is green, yeah.
0: I want it.
1: You do?
0: I want that.
1: Well, now Sherwin-Williams is trying to give the color a second chance through a partnership with the foundation of LeBron James. And if you're brave enough to buy a can, you'll be entered for a chance to win signed LeBron merch and a $1,000 gift card. So apparently being the loneliest color does come with a few perks. With your news, I'm Joanna Barba.
2: Thank you, Joanna.
1: You're
2: We're going to take a break. Cappy will be in to talk some sports later. I think that's just like

0: the final, if you call in and you just make up lies and you do it in a racist manner, I don't feel any obligation to let you on the airwaves. You don't deserve that. So we'll take a break here and come back with much more of the Buzz Adams Morning Show on the way.
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3: Hey guys, it's the calendar. Today is Name Your Poison Day, a.k.a. Choose Your Poison Day, a.k.a. What Do You Want to Drink? It's from the 1800s. Didn't used to mean that. Means that now. It's National Best Friends Day. Do something nice for your BFF.
4: Your biff.
3: And then go give your pet the wedding of their dreams. It's Pet Wedding Week. I don't think she should marry him. He's a dog. You want to go save elephants? Do it today. It's International Day for Action of Elephants in Zoos. But you're going to need an extra bedroom and a lot of peanuts.
1: And that's your daily calendar.
3: We're coming right back after we think of a good reason to come right back.
5: Thank you.
0: It's that time of year. 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

0: partner station, 600 ESPN El Paso. But we were chatting off the air for just a second and start talking. You got your kid one of these little, like, motorized bicycles. It's like a hybrid. What would you compare it to? Is it like a moped?
1: No, not this
0: one. That's like a small motorcycle.
1: It's a mini dirt bike, but it is pedal assist. That was the big thing for us because a lot of the kids now, they're called 2DOs, Yasmas. What they basically are is it's like a little mini motorcycle that goes 35 miles an hour and has no pedals.
0: Does it run on gas or electric?
1: Electric.
0: Oh, okay.
1: So for him.
0: You've seen my electric bicycle, right?
1: Yes, absolutely.
0: I see kids driving these, which is fine. I think kids should be outdoors, but like on busy streets.
1: No.
0: And these are like little, like 10, 11 right. year old kids on these tiny little right. motorcycles.
2: They love them. No.
1: The rules
0: yeah,
1: are
0: who
1: simple.
0: Wouldn't?
1: But he's not allowed to go on streets like Red or West Wind. Nothing like that.
2: Do you know how jealous I am of your kid, Steve? You should see the helmet that they got him. He looks
0: badass.
2: Like a badass. Mm-hmm. Like he's going to what? He's going to high school?
1: He'll be going to high school.
2: Oh, he's going to be dating college girls.
1: Yeah. we've already told him no riding without the helmet, so he's got to have that on too.
2: Can he ask a passenger to
1: but
2: come
1: you know,
2: on?
1: But do you know what the funny thing is? Yes, he can. And he's been wanting to get people
0: wait,
1: to
0: wait,
1: like
0: wait. He can there was the have seat, a passenger?
1: The seat is big enough. Or if he wanted to take like another kid on, he could.
0: But they'd have to ride bitch, right?
1: Mm-hmm.
2: Yeah. Can I tell you the two things that I could do to make my mom break down in absolute just tears?
0: Get a tattoo.
2: Get a tattoo and get a motorcycle.
0: Yeah.
1: My mom was so freaked out yesterday because he was going around the block.
3: Break his neck.
1: He was going around the block to show a friend of his who's a little younger than him the bike. And my mom's like, go with him. I go, no, he can go by himself. He's walked this 1,000 times. Yeah. So I refused
0: to
1: go.
0: Wait, did you buy yourself a tiny little motorcycle too?
1: No.
0: How are you going to go with him?
1: She wanted me to like drive
2: behind
0: and
2: him.
0: Follow him?
1: Yeah. Oh my God. I'm like, listen.
0: Thank you, Steve.
1: I'm like, that is what you call, that's exactly what you call
0: helicopter parent.
1: Yes.
0: You're driving behind your kid on his little motorcycle.
1: Yeah. So that was not happening. So anyway, my mother-in-law does it and she goes. And,
0: wait. And followed him?
1: Well, she didn't follow him because she just wanted to make sure he got there okay. And I'm like, he'll be fine, people. He'll be okay.
2: He'll be fine.
1: He knows how to, he already knows. And here's the crazy thing.
0: This must be a recent thing because I'm seeing like kids that I would usually consider, well, they're probably too young to be on motorcycles.
1: These are all 13 or 14 year old kids.
0: Oh, is that
1: right?
0: What
1: this is. Okay. So yeah. And by the way, here's the other thing. Okay. So it's interesting because we told him, you know, we want you on the sidewalk. The sidewalk's more dangerous than the street.
0: Probably.
1: Because number one, it's uneven, it's narrow. And number two, what if a car's backing out and doesn't see something zipping by?
2: You're closer to the car.
1: Exactly.
0: And you're saying top speed around 30 to 40?
1: For some of them, not for his. His top speed, I think, is 28, but he hasn't. They usually go about, they go max about 20 to 22 miles
0: an hour. There's probably a governor on there that they could jailbreak that whole thing.
1: He's already tried. It's not happening.
2: You know what? You know what's funny is your wife has told me that they listen in the car sometimes.
1: Yeah.
2: That him and his mom listen in the car. So he's probably finding out right now that his grandma was tailing him.
1: No, she came over. She came over to see, she knows.
0: Just make
1: people.
0: Sure he got there. Okay.
1: Yeah.
0: Nice. Okay. So I saw.
1: It's so ridiculous. But look, the point is this. We weren't happy about this. Like, we weren't excited about this e-bike thing just because, you know, it's dangerous like everything else. But
2: oh, but he's going to be the coolest 13-year-old.
1: You have to realize something else, too, okay? This is the other thing. So when we were his age, we all had, like, BMX bikes. Like, that was the thing we had. We took those everywhere, including major
0: every
1: streets.
0: Every kid in the neighborhood.
2: You guys played with lawn darts, didn't you?
0: I grew up.
1: Well,
2: you have lawn darts that you would throw at each other.
0: No, we had, you could have, but they made those.
2: Did you? Did you tell me that you would throw the lawn dart up in the air and then you would all run around to see who could escape it?
0: No, it was a target game. You were trying to land it in a hoop, but if it came down on top of somebody's head, it was big, heavy metal tip dart.
1: Yeah.
0: We were on our bikes, you know, every afternoon, but we did everything we could to maximize the dangerousness of our non-powered bicycles.
1: Try to make him as crazy and risky as possible.
2: You told me that you would stick broom hands.

0: handles through each other's wheels, folks.
1: We made up a game called bicycle jousting. Now, you'd think jousting, you're trying to knock the other person off, but you'd have a stick.
2: Right.
1: That could be a pool cue. It could be a broom handle, whatever it was. You would pick up, you'd have teams. And we're talking, I don't know, maybe 20 kids out there riding bikes. And what you wanted to do to time it perfectly, you want to ride up next to, alongside somebody, jam your broom or pool cue or whatever in their spokes in the front.
2: Yep.
1: They just go head over heels.
2: That's wild. That is wild. But I'll say this. These bikes are, they're made for like adults. They're not made for kids. Like you could get on one. The weight limit on these things is like 330 pounds.
0: Really?
2: You could get on one of these things and take it. And they're fun. I could see why teenagers want them right now. Let's put it that way.
1: They seem very, very popular right now for sure.
2: And it's not just these bikes. There's some with like one wheel that people are riding. Hold
1: on. So I've seen the one where it's a guy and he's basically on a hoverboard, but he's going down country club at 40 miles an hour.
2: Yep.
1: And he's just kind of standing on this thing. I saw something else. This guy's just riding a wheel from what I can tell.
0: Wheel.
1: It's
0: one
1: a wheel.
0: Yeah.
2: And how about
1: he's kind of like on it. And it's the most bizarre thing to see in traffic.
2: My son's friend has one, and he's 14, and he has one wheel. That's what he doesn't like the e-bikes like we just got. He wanted the one wheel e-bike, and that's what he's got.
1: Do you realize if you were the slightest fender bender, your guts are going to be spread all over the street if you get hit on one of
2: that
1: those
2: thing.
1: Little things where you're just riding a. Oh, again, a wheel.
0: Oh, yes. There's videos online of people on the freeway with it.
1: It would not take much for you to...
2: Really?
0: Going 60, going 50.
2: In El Paso?
1: Insane.
2: Or is it other cities?
0: Sure. Danny and Joanna, have you guys seen those videos of people on the single wheel?
2: Is it like a Fit Fam sensation?
3: No, I've never seen that.
4: I think I have.
0: I'm not sure if it was...
4: kind of, or like...
0: It's kind of just... It's one wheel
4: one
0: that
4: thing
0: you...
4: in the middle, right?
0: Yeah.
4: Yeah, it's weird.
1: But I mean, that seems so inherently dangerous.
0: What you don't realize...
1: I'm surprised they allow it, that it's street legal.
0: But you don't realize... Every motorcycle is dangerous.
2: Yes,
0: because you're not encased in anything.
2: Yes,
0: it doesn't matter whether it's one wheel or two.
2: That's
1: but
2: right.
1: Two wheels have got to be a little safer than just the one wheel.
2: Yesterday we went riding over there in Country Club. We kind of park and we go all the way. You can go all the way down to Canutillo, right, and just take it straight through the there's a path, and then you've got the river
1: the
2: on
1: one
2: the
1: by
2: right.
1: The river.
2: Exactly. Yeah. So we were doing that. There were a group of like half a dozen of these one-wheeled riders, and they're just flying by on the other side while we're on like a pedal.
1: Tell
2: bike.
1: Me something.
0: I'm actually not even sure one wheel or two. I think they're equally unstable.
1: I don't know. If you just get nudged. I mean, if you had just, if you lightly got grazed in traffic.
0: In the ER, every shift, we were guaranteed at least one motorcycle accident.
2: When you were a kid, and I'm talking like, you know, 6, 7, 8 years old, you have big wheels?
1: What the hell's big wheel?
0: Big wheels? The big wheel.
2: The toy?
4: Like the tricycle?
2: It wasn't a tricycle. It was like a plastic thing.
1: No.
4: With a huge wheel.
2: Yeah,
1: I don't know.
2: You sat down. Oh, no, they were around back then. Big wheels were around back then. You never had one of those? We had those, too. We used to drive all the way around the cul-de-sac and those things. That's how it started.
0: Buzz didn't have a big ass till later.
2: Anyway.
1: You ready to talk some sports? I've been really anxious to hear how you feel about these first two games.
2: I need to blow it.
5: I'm a big, stupid jerk.
2: Kaplowitz.
6: Sports.
2: Sports this morning brought to you by Jack in the Box, reminding you to think outside the box.
1: Ooh, we thought outside the box. Got some egg rolls.
2: Nice.
1: What else did you get in there? You had
0: the brown rice chicken teriyaki.
2: Yeah. So good. So good. That's excellent. So
0: 32 grams of protein. So I
2: hear you. You know what I've been drinking this weekend? You know what I had for a while?
1: Tequila.
2: 12-year-old whiskey. And I started I started drinking that just to
1: 12
2: try
1: years
2: it.
1: Old, you forget it and find
2: yeah,
1: it in the back
2: it,
1: of your
2: it,
1: pantry.
2: It's almost as old as my son. And then how do you when you drink whiskey, do you like it with like one big ice cube or do you drink it in club soda or what do you
1: yeah,
2: what
1: like
2: do you
1: one
2: do?
1: Ice cube.
2: That's what I did. Yes.
1: But with one
2: with
1: cube.
2: One cube.
1: Yeah.
2: That's what I did. And it was very good.
1: On the rock.
0: Oh, gross.
2: Yes. Ugh. On the rock. That's right.
1: More than one ice cube is too much. You're in danger of watering down your whiskey.
2: Yeah, you don't want to do that, but just one. But one big ice cube, right? That like kind of fits in the glass, and then it eventually, over the course, mixes
0: it. It just tastes like alcohol. It tastes like rubbing

0: They all taste like rubbing alcohol. There's no difference in flavor.
1: It gives your, like, a warm sensation going down, but you're right. It does taste like poison. Mm-hmm. And yeah. I'm not talking about the bad stuff. I'm talking about all of it.
0: Yeah.
1: Every kind of tastes like paint thinner.
2: You know what I started doing? I had my first glass in overtime of the Stanley Cup Finals Saturday night, which we'll talk about. Mm-hmm. And that game turned out to be another classic two-overtime thriller between Vegas and Carolina. Did you watch any of that on Saturday?
1: Nah, I'm not watching hockey this year.
2: Oh, my God. It's so good.
0: Oh, I did, actually.
2: It is so good.
0: I did.
2: Did you?
0: I did see that.
2: Nice. Did you see Greg this weekend, too?
0: I went to see Greg last night.
2: How was that?
0: Great shows.
1: All right, so where do we stand now? What's the series?
2: 2-0 Knicks.
1: NHL? No, hockey? NHL.
2: 2-1 Vegas. Uh-huh. Vegas had a 4-0 lead at home. Carolina came all the way back to tie it at 4. And then Vegas scored in double overtime to win 5-4.
1: That does sound exciting.
2: It was great. Matt, the games are great.
1: The Friday game.
2: Knicks and Spurs.
1: Yeah, so when this series opened up last week, I don't think anybody, including the Knicks, thought they were going to win 2 in San Antonio.
2: No. I was hoping for a split. I was hoping for a split, and I still felt like a split would have been fine. Remember, they had won 11 in a row this thing.
1: They really had to nut up on Friday, man.
2: Well, they got lucky. Let's be honest.
1: Because the Spurs were coming back.
2: They got lucky.
1: And looked dangerous.
2: Yes, they got lucky because they blew a 14-point lead. Then who knew Wemby was going to throw the ball off the back, like in the rear end
1: that
2: of Stephen Castle?
1: That was crazy.
2: Yeah.
1: He passed the ball, just, you know, a routine pass.
2: Mm-hmm.
1: Castle wasn't looking at it.
2: No, it wasn't. Yeah, his back was turned.
1: Hit him in his ass.
2: Yeah, it did. And then they fouled Brunson. He makes 1 of 2. So the Knicks are only up 1. And, man, Wemby had a great-looking shot to win that game. And he missed. Simple as that. He had a good look right there. Mitchell Robinson on him, but he couldn't hit. So the Knicks survive game 2.
1: Now they survive game two. I know you're trying to be optimistic but cautious.
2: Yes.
1: You've now, or I do anyway, a 4-game sweep has got to be on the table.
2: A 4-game sweep, believe it or not, is the best odds. Like, when I say best, I don't mean like gambling odds. I mean, that's like the worst gambling odds, because people are now believing that this series will not get back to San Antonio, that the Knicks will take care of business tonight, Wednesday, and win this thing at the Garden, and then not even send it back to San Antonio.
1: You know, they keep stats on so many things. I wonder how long it's been since a team lost the first two on the road.
2: Mm-hmm. You mean at home,
1: lose the first two at home, and then come back and win the series. Maybe it's been done before, but I'm unaware. What's your little magic app you use?
2: The last time that's happened is never. No team in NBA history has ever come back to win the finals after losing the first two games of the series at home.
1: Now, teams might have lost the first two on the road.
2: That's correct.
1: And gone on to win the series. But we will see something if San Antonio comes back, wins the series. Never been done before.
0: I have faith in Wembanyama.
2: He did his job for you. He won your bet.
0: He did.
2: And that's it.
0: Oh, do you think that's what he, like, do you think that's why they're not winning? Like, they just played so hard against the Thunder that I could win?
2: No.
0: They're like, we don't need to try hard anymore.
1: Locker room on Friday, they were feeling down in the dumps, and Wemby said, guys, but at least we got Buzz to shave his head off.
0: Yes.
2: Mm-hmm.
1: His hair.
2: The rallying cry. Yeah. That's right. But the truth is that, they were very confident after losing game 1. Wemby still believes that they can make this a series, but it's never happened in the history of the league.
1: Never happened before. You'll quote that factoid today on your show, won't you?
2: I will. For the 90 minutes we are on the air until the game starts, yes, we are going right up to the pregame show tonight.
1: You're
2: going to
1: do your show out of the building today?
2: Nah, just in the station today. Mm-hmm. And then I'm going home. I'm going to go watch this game, enjoy it.
1: I'm going to watch this game.
2: And see if the Knicks will make it 14 in a row. You know, the record is 15 straight postseason wins from the Warriors, and the Knicks have a chance to tie that mark if they win these next 15 straight. And then they could set the record if they get to the playoffs next year and keep winning. So we'll see what happens. It's going to be interesting. As a Knicks fan who has watched so much disappointment and suffering over the years, no matter how good it looks at the time, I am not

0: going to celebrate until it's all over. That's
1: you're
0: this
1: not
0: way.
1: Not going to count your chickens until they're hatched.
2: I forgot how superstitious Steve is. He doesn't want to jinx it.
0: Nope. Learned that a long time ago. Don't ever, ever believe something is over until it's over, as Yogi said.
2: Do your brothers care as much as you do?
0: Absolutely not.
1: Were they born in New York or were they born in El Paso?
0: They were born in Long Island.
1: Okay.
0: Massapequa. So, and they don't care. In fact, I don't even think Aaron, my brother, roots for the Knicks. I don't even know. Matt, he's excited. I think he's more excited for me than anybody else. So it's rather nice. You know what the really cool thing is? So my dad's best friend is still alive. He's 82 years old. They were born a week apart. My dad was born a week before him. They grew up in Brooklyn together. And then right after high school, my dad's friend moved out to L.A. So he's been living in L.A. the whole time.
2: Oh, wow.
0: He calls me now. I get his phone calls like on a weekly basis because he never thought in his lifetime he would see the Knicks win another championship. Wow. And you want to talk about excitement, he is thrilled. And I keep getting these texts, man, I wish your dad was still alive to watch this and talk about this with me. And I said, you know, me too. But it's exciting
2: stuff. As
0: much
2: as the Spurs pulled through for me on the bet, just because of that story, I kind of want the Knicks to win now.
0: Well, I appreciate that, but it's not going to bring my dad back.
2: Thank you for your compliment, but my dad's dead.
0: I know. I will be rooting for them in his memory. How's that? Yep. And excited. Now, here's the other thing, okay? You got all these obnoxious New Yorkers that are over the top.
1: Did you hear the president's going to be in the building tonight?
0: I did. And Mom Dami. That's going to be a fascinating, fascinating night of basketball watching. But, you know, that's the other thing.
1: You're going to make a bet on that, who gets booed the loudest.
0: What do you think it's... Well, I think they're going to probably boo. Well, I don't... Yeah,
1: they'll boo Trump.
0: Most likely,
1: he's deeply unpopular in New York.
0: Yes, I would think so, too. Mom Dami, though, is not exactly, God's gift to the city.
1: I would think
0: either.
1: Boos maybe for both Mom Dami and Trump, but if you're making it a contest...
0: Mm.
1: Rafters are going to shake.
0: Yeah, it's going to be crazy. And you know the get-in price is 11 grand tonight for this game.
1: Get out of here.
0: $11,000 just to get in to the building. That's not the good seats.
1: I thought it was at 4,000. I thought that was insane.
0: 11. And if you want to sit probably about, 15, 20 rows center court, $35K. Yep, to be at game 3. And they won't even clinch tonight. Like, if they win, they still have to win again to clinch.
1: What are those same tickets going to be for game 4?
0: I'd rather be at game 4 than game 3, but not New York. I mean, New Yorkers are basically, making this the most impossible ticket ever to get. So that's also another interesting
1: thing. I bet you that Chalamet does not even pay for his freaking ticket.
0: You think Chalamet gets that ticket? Really?
1: I think somebody. I think the Knicks like to have celebrities just the way Los Angeles.
0: Yes, they do. I think Jack Nicholson paid for his ticket.
1: Did he pay for it?
0: No, come on.
1: I don't think so.
0: I'm sure.
2: Yeah. A lifetime seat, you got to.
1: I don't think Nicholson. I bet Diane Cannon didn't have to buy her own
0: seat.
1: Really?
0: I bet you Spike Lee does.
1: I don't know.
0: Oh, no. Those courtside seats are so valuable. See, that's the other thing, is that if you're right there on the floor, first row, and you've got that seat, there's no way they're just giving that to
2: somebody. Yeah, because somebody might be willing to pay for that, and you're losing out of money.
0: Guaranteed. So I guarantee you Spike's been paying for his ticket for the last 30-something years.
1: Ben Stiller's a no-brainer then, right?
0: You would think. That's right. Another one.
2: Ben, we got Stiller's a neckline ready. Call.
1: Are you going to play it?
2: Yep.
3: Bro, San Antonio, Steve. We're not giving up, baby. We're not giving up.
2: That's right.
3: Go Spurs, go.
0: I'm excited for that fan. Yeah. In fact, that was the rallying cry in 1999 when they beat the Knicks in 5 and won the NBA Finals for the first time. By the way, have you seen those pictures of watching an aging David Robinson and also Tim Duncan on the sidelines? Because, the Knicks legends travel. John Starks, Patrick Ewing, Walt Frazier. They're at every game, home or road. They're going. Then they show you the Spurs legends. George the Iceman, Gervin, Robinson. Something looks a little weird about how Tim Duncan is aging these days. Just doesn't look right. I'll just show you what he looks like these days, and you would be like, "That's him." You wouldn't even say that's him now. You would be.
1: Well, there
0: a little,
1: are many things that could change as you get older.
0: I don't know. He's not that old.
1: Go bald. You could get fat.
0: Hang on,
1: you
0: I gotta
1: have.
0: Show.

0: bad plastic surgery. I just don't know what you're hinting at.
1: I got to get a good picture of this for you. So you can see this. And then you'll be like, what is going on? That's Tim Duncan these days.
0: Gray beard. It looks like he's got his hair. He never had his hair grown out like that. He's got some dreads. Is that a real?
1: That's a real photo.
0: A real picture.
1: Yeah.
0: I think he looks good.
1: All right.
2: Roberto in the app chat says that we need to make another bet. Make another bet, Nico. Steve, you down?
1: Nope. I'm done.
0: Any other sports you want to talk about, Steve?
1: I will not bet anything other than the fact. I don't even like to bet. Period. These days, after Buzz took my diploma and put it up in flames,
2: really left a bad taste in your mouth.
1: Yeah, that was kind of the beginning of the end of my betting. That's when I said, you know what? I'm kind of done with this. Big news! Breaking news! Texas Tech quarterback Brandon Sorsby has been granted an injunction. He is eligible now to play quarterback for the Red Raiders in 2026.
0: Wait, what was the issue?
1: Eligibility. And also the

0: sports.
1: Yeah, but when you've got stadiums that are named after a gambling app and you have major sponsorship at all these stadiums.
0: Well, forget that. The gambling thing is the problem. So look, if you bet on your own sport, which he did, okay, and that was the problem, what do you expect's going to happen with all these daily fantasy games and making it so easy now to place a wager? Did you really think that athletes were just not going to, were just going to stay clean and not bet on sports?
1: Well, now that you're giving them $1 million a year, they've got the disposable income.
0: And what if they, no, but here's the scary thing, okay? This is what we always talk about. What if somebody bets and they're in a hole and they need to climb out of the hole? And now all of a sudden they're told, hey, you know what? We'll give you $100,000 if you throw a couple picks in the first half against this team. So everybody that's in on it can win. So that's the other issue is, what about players that get deeper into a hole that will then do things to compromise their team or their sport in order to try to financially get out of that hole?
1: Well, that's the
0: scary thing
1: about
0: this.
1: It's a Pandora's box now. I mean, they have not only legitimized online gambling, they've made it part of their DNA, you know?
0: No, I agree with you. And
1: you've got all these legendary athletes talking about how great it is to gamble on whatever it might be. And then you're going to turn around and be shocked that a player is gambling.
0: It's true. By the way, this just came out, too, as part of enhanced security measures with President Donald Trump attending tonight's Game 3. There will be no watch party outside of Madison Square Garden, the New York Police Department said. The decision announced a little less than 24 hours before the game was made in coordination with the Secret Service. The department said, ending speculation about the popular gatherings. They are worried because now the city's police department, you know, it's trying to keep an eye on everything and the president. It's just too much. So there will be no watch party, and probably a good thing because there's really no security during these watch parties.
1: Well, I blame it on Biden, obviously.
0: Yeah, that's all right. You know, anyway, that's the storyline there. Are we ready for the World Cup starting this week? Did anybody watch USA Germany yesterday in that friendly soccer match?
2: I saw highlights of it. That was a good goal they scored.
0: They lost 2-1.
2: Yeah, but that was a good goal. I forgot who scored it, but top corner.
0: Is it? But let me ask you something.
2: Yeah.
0: When you lose a match, are we really that excited about the one goal that was scored in a losing effort?
2: I think that's only one less goal than
3: the winning team.
0: Not me. I would think that if you're talking about a matchup, you want to win or at least finish.
1: Guys,
0: high.
1: Historically, we have beaten Germany when it really counts. That's all I'll say.
2: Because I think it matters, Steve, because the U.S. has been pretty bad soccer-wise, and they did 2-1 only versus Germany, like a top contender for the World Cup, so I think it's good.
0: Danny,
2: for
0: let me tell you something. In my mind, that's loser speak.
1: Yeah,
0: it is. It's loser speak. It is because you can't say after a 2-1 loss, well, the goal was good. I mean, what about the two you gave
2: see
0: up?
2: It?
0: Yeah, I did see it, but I still saw them lose. And you know what? You don't want to see them get ousted out of the World Cup before the first.
1: You called it a friendly. Does that mean it counts or doesn't count?
0: No, it's friendly. Friendly means that it's like an exhibition match is what it means. But they're still playing.
1: Then really, who gives a I don't. I don't care. I don't care about the entire thing.
0: Will you be watching any of the World Cup?
1: No.
0: All right.
2: Are you going to?
0: We'll be broadcasting. We'll be broadcasting live Wednesday and Thursday from Serve. It is our World Cup headquarters.
2: Nice.
0: Yes.
2: Cool.
0: So we'll be there.
2: Who's your team?
0: Who's my team?
2: Yeah.
3: USA?
0: U.S.
2: Nice.
3: Who's yours, Danny?
1: Yeah, who's yours?
2: Mexico.
0: Interesting.
3: Mine's Cambodia.
0: By the way, we've had this discussion on Sports Talk.
2: Yeah.
0: If you grew up in El Paso, should you have Mexico as your team over the U.S.? That is a very popular
3: topic of discussion.
2: Depends.
0: So if Mexico played the U.S., you root for Mexico to beat the U.S., Danny?
2: Yes, of course.
1: Well, if you love it so much, why don't you move there?
3: Well,

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0: was more like a skateboard thing with like a fat small wheel. And the one that Buzz Adams was talking about that goes like 40, I think they hit like 60 miles an hour. I don't know the name of that one, but that's a different one. And I don't think, I've never seen a kid with one of those because those things get fast. I once saw a guy in a different city in the freeway with one of those. But yeah, the one wheel is, it is still dangerous, but it's more like a skateboard idea. And I can definitely see a child or a teenager riding one of those. Bye.
1: Okay, thanks for the call. So if you come up to a light, he gets to go to the front of the line of cars waiting at the light because he just drives in between the car. The guy on the wheel, that is.
2: Well, in Texas, you're allowed to do, motorcycles are allowed to go in between cars. It's a Texas law for motorcycles.
1: No, I'm just talking about the reasons it could be really cool. This thing, I don't know what it weighs, but it looks like you could just pick it up and take it inside with you wherever you went. You know, if you drive it to work, you don't have to chain it up anyplace. Just take it and set it by in your cubicle or wherever. Here's a guy test driving one of these things.
3: Because, man, like my highest top speed that I've probably gotten to on this is probably like 75, 76 miles an hour.
1: Just imagine wiping, like hitting a hole in the road or something
4: at
1: and just
4: splaying,
1: going at 70 miles an hour.
2: That's a guaranteed organ donor. I guarantee.
4: Man. It looks dangerous.
2: If one of your nephews wanted to ride that, what would you, No?
4: Nope.
2: Both of you and your sister would say no?
4: I think we would say no, yeah.
3: You know, put this in there because a lot of people are going to be doing city riding. And it's great for city riding. I mean, it's responsible.
2: How do you speed up and slow down?
1: How do you stop?
2: Yeah.
1: I mean, what if you really had to apply the brakes?
2: It must be something with your knees.
1: It looks like the kind of thing that helmet is not going to help you one bit. You're just going to be laid out all over the road.
4: Oh, and he's like in the middle of traffic and all that. Oh,
1: but I saw somebody riding one of these things. Again, it's called what?
2: A motorized unicycle or electric unicycle.
1: So they're electric. This guy says he got up to 75 miles an hour. So I see one guy, he's driving it. And you know, like on Sunland Park where you could go over the flyover or you can, you know, get on I-10. He goes down into like off the road. He just starts off-roading. So the guy that's on the one-wheeled thing just gets off the road and goes down in the arroyos and stuff and just keeps going. Uh-huh. It's crazy. Be careful with those.
5: Good morning, everybody. I wonder if you guys saw Scott Pelley in his interview on 60 Minutes. It was quite emotional, quite gripping because Scott Pelley is describing in very rational ways what happens, you know, what's happening. Basically, Donald Trump wants to eliminate the media, CBS. He said ABC, NBC.
1: Yeah, I don't think that he wants to eliminate, but he does want to make the media only report good things about him. I mean, that's clear. Getting rid of all media would be one thing, but turning it into where it's illegal to criticize the leader, that's some serious North Korea stuff.
2: Oh, it all is like, it just reeks of dictatorship. One, putting his face on money. You know that there is a law, I think, that says American currency, no, the person in the American currency has to be deceased.
4: No living one
2: can be put onto it. And the Trump administration just had to argue in court this past week why they deserve to be, why he deserves to put, be able to put it.
6: I don't know why you guys are upset about the USC thing, man. What he ought to do is whoever wins gets a cabinet position or secretary of something or another. And then,
1: if you win the main event at the White House fight, UFC fight, goodbye, Pete Hegseth. You get to become Secretary of Defense.
6: Oh, man. We should get like a big NASCAR track all the way around the White House, man. I mean, they don't let anyone get past those gates anyway, you know, so they should just put a
1: big
6: NASCAR track around, you know? That'd be freaking awesome, huh? Danny, watch Idiocracy. Bye.
7: Have to, yeah. I should.

0: Let me see what else is happening here in the world today. Happy Best Friends Day. If you got a best friend, let them know that it's Best Friends Day.
1: Happy Best Friend Day.
0: Hey, no, I seriously want to say Happy Best Friends Day
2: to Matt Kaplowitz.
0: Danny.
3: Oh, really? Cool.
0: Forbes came out with their annual list of America's richest self-made women. Oh. So I think that means OnlyFans? You're probably not eligible. I don't know if anybody's reached quite that high on OnlyFans. We'll have our first OnlyFans-based billionaire someday,
3: soon,
0: I guess.
3: Yeah.
2: But oh, Kim Kardashian.
0: They do consider her a self-made woman. I think Ray J deserves some of the credit.
2: Well, that's what I meant. She's like the original OnlyFans model.
0: She is on the list of self-made. Like if you're an heir to a fortune. They don't count that. Your family's rich. You're a Walton or something.
3: Do they have a list, right?
0: No, they got a partial list.
3: Start from the bottom?
0: Well, a lot of them are not people's names you would recognize, so I just highlighted the ones that are famous enough that you would recognize.
3: Let me guess, Taylor Swift.
0: She's in there.
3: Yeah, I knew it.
0: Richest self-made women in America, number 39 is a tie. Rihanna and Beyonce both have a billion. Does Beyonce have a billion and Jay-Z has a billion? Is that how it works? I wonder.
2: Like they separately or if they're combined? If they're combining their
0: income. That combined wealth?
3: Can you really say that Beyonce's self-made though? Doesn't she come from a rich family like they're already in the music industry?
2: No, she's from Houston. She's, what did her parents do in Houston that recording?
3: I think one of them was like a producer or something.
0: Yeah, but I mean, everybody's parents probably did something for work, and some of them might have been rich, but we're talking about being a member of the Vanderbilts or the Waltons.
2: Yeah, she probably wasn't billionaire rich.
3: Okay, got you.
0: Number 32, BET founder Sheila?
2: That's Sheila.
0: God, Johnson has a worth $1.2 billion. Kim Kardashian comes in number 25. On the list of richest self-made women in America. I mean, I think about her plastic surgeon probably made about half of her, so.
2: She's not self. We have the technology. We can make her bigger.
0: Coming in at number 23, Taylor Swift has an estimated wealth of $2 billion.
3: Wow.
0: That's another one you could say the same thing. I guess her family was pretty well off, but even if they were millionaires, Danny, that doesn't come close to the amount of wealth that she's generated here.
3: True, very true.
0: And number 16, and the most famous person on the list, Oprah Winfrey.
3: Oh, of course.
2: The queen.
0: $3.4 billion that Queen Oprah has.
2: I have a correction to make. Alex and... Okay, if you want to play that.
4: Corrections and retractions.
2: Alex in our app chat says, do your research, Nico. Lane splitting is illegal in Texas. And yes, after a quick Google search.
0: Motorcycles aren't supposed to be in between.
2: I got it confused. In California, it's legal to go in between the cars when you're on the freeway or the streets. But in Texas, that's illegal.
0: Okay.
2: So thank you, Alex, for putting me on game.
0: A new survey asked people why they don't update their devices. And we have some of the top responses here. So before I get to those, when your device starts telling you it's time for an update, do you do it right away? Do you automatically do it?
3: No.
0: And if you don't, what are your reasons for not doing it?
2: My phone's on and I don't want it to be off for those 3 seconds. Yeah.
0: It wouldn't be 3 seconds. I don't know how long
2: it would be.
3: It's funny, I have an update right now available. It says iOS 26.5 is available.
0: And are you going to do it?
3: I go to sleep.
2: Maybe later.
3: Yeah.
0: I got a few specific reasons, but...
2: Okay.
0: Here are the most commonly given reasons for why people don't update their devices to the latest software. 23% say they just forget that it's available. They just forget that it's there. This is me, number two. They're happy with the current software and are nervous the new version will be worse, 22%. Because they've done the update, and then I come back and it's like, well, my setting.

0: things are different, and I didn't want them to be different. I just got used to this. 15% say the time it takes to install a new software package. They're afraid it will reset or change their settings. I conclude that with the thing about they're worried the new version's not going to be as good. They're worried the update will add AI features they didn't ask for.
1: No, not fair though.
0: Do you think it could happen?
1: It's already happened.
0: That they just, hey, here's your phone. It's the same phone, except now AI is going to be doing a number of tasks for you.
1: You know what it is? It's that number three, the time it takes to install.
0: The time it takes to install.
1: Yeah, that's me. I'm like, ugh, that's going to be 3 minutes. I'm going to call my phone.
0: Here's one of the things I'm concerned about, that I'm now on a phone that has already had two more come out, and I think somehow that puts me on big tech's radar. Is like, this guy is using a phone from 2023. We've got to put an end to this. So put some kind of bug.
2: Release the bug.
0: Release. Don't. Some people might say it seems like a conspiracy theorist on this.
1: Relax. Release the Kraken 2.0.
0: Release this thing that drains his battery 1% more. I just have a feeling that if you've got a phone and they want you to go buy a new phone, they'll put something in there that makes your phone less reliable or die quicker. You don't buy it?
1: I mean, I think you just have to understand that, like, your phone battery is not going to keep the same charge over 4 years. Like, lithium just doesn't do that, especially if you're charging it to 100% all the time.
0: But I don't put it past the tech companies to do different things to hasten that day. Do you see what I'm saying?
1: Yeah.
0: Joanna, you get me?
1: I
2: get you, yeah.
0: They're afraid it'll slow down their devices. 13% of people cited that. Yeah, I'm afraid it'll slow down my device.
1: You're afraid an update will slow down your device?
0: Yeah.
1: Why? Because
0: I think that these companies are insidious enough that they would sneak something in there.
1: No, not even one
0: Why?
1: Thought. Not
0: because How do you know?
1: Most updates are security patches. I look at the update info. I go, okay, what is this going to have? Oh, this is security updates. This is, you know, this or that.
0: You read the stuff?
1: Yeah.
0: No, you don't. I don't think anybody does.
2: No, you don't.
1: Just because you don't, because you're a big dumb idiot.
0: Do you read?
3: Ooh.
2: I don't.
0: No, I don't think normal people do, Nico.
2: I probably should, you know.
1: No, so every time I see update, not one thought goes into my head about it being spyware. Not one thought.
0: I didn't say spyware. I said
1: not
0: something
1: one thought,
0: to compromise.
1: Yeah, not one thought makes me think it compromises the phone.
0: All right, be a sheeple.
2: Meanwhile, Buzz is like, why is my phone not working?
0: 4% of people say they have muscle memory on their devices as they are now.
3: That's crazy.
1: That's 4%. Yeah. I mean, maybe they like the way that all the settings are like set and the icons are laid out. And maybe an update will change that around.
0: So Sharon Osbourne took great exception to people writing in saying that she's doing a cash grab by sending out an AI avatar of Ozzy
1: exception?
0: For people to go see.
1: Umbrage, would you say?
0: Yeah, she takes umbrage at that suggestion. We said when Ozzy was still alive, there's no way Sharon, there's no universe in which Sharon just lets him rest in peace. She's going to continue to capitalize on that. So I guess they put out a video and it's Jack reading some of the people's responses that they don't approve of the AI Ozzy. And there's one phrase, cash grab, that Sharon really seems to hate.
4: It's too soon / disrespectful after his passing. He's being kept on digital life support. It's a cash grab and exploitive. His legacy should stay tied to his music and his live performances.
5: Cash grab. I'm not asking you to come. I don't want your money. I don't need your money. For somebody to turn around to me and say I'm doing a cash grab. For 10 years, we have been exploring it. Yeah. And the thing is, I don't have to justify. What did they think?
0: I know. You've been exploring it for 10 years. Ozzy's only been dead a year. That means for the last 9 years of your life, you were prepping for it. Not only were you willing to do a cash grab, you were getting ready for it.
5: for 10 years.

0: We have been exploring it. Yeah. And the thing is, I don't have to justify. What did they think we're going to do? I'm going to hawk my husband around selling weed killer on an ad or selling cigarettes or beer. Do you think I'm going to do that? No.
1: That's exactly what everybody thinks you're going to do.
2: Yes.
1: You'll do this until that starts to run dry, and then you'll figure out something else, and you'll squeeze a few more shekels out of Ozzy's memory. Right?
3: I like that. Term digital life support.
4: Yeah, it's nice.
1: So this event is expected to debut in late summer. It's an AI Ozzy live concert event.
4: Will it be free?
1: The way she was talking, it was like, how dare you accuse me of a cash?
2: That will be $79.99.
1: If tickets were going on sale today, Danny, for $35, would you buy them?
4: I wouldn't go for three.
1: What?
4: I wouldn't even go if it was free.
1: You would not go see AI, Ozzy, whatever they have him doing?
4: No, I'm totally against that.
1: Is it substantially different than like the Pink Floyd laser show?
5: Will there be lasers?
4: I mean, because I've never been to the laser show, but I'm assuming it's just the music, right?
1: And lasers.
4: But they don't have like a hologram of like David Gilmour or something, right?
1: I think they're just waiting for him to kick the bucket so they can.
4: They can.
1: Yeah, that's the only thing is that these guys are still alive. They would love to put David Gilmour and Roger Waters as part of the show, but they can't because they're still alive.
4: And they're still fighting each other,
1: So she's like, do you think I'm going to put him in ads for weed killers? Yeah!
4: Probably.
1: That's exactly what we think. Use weed killer.
2: It's kind of hard to do an Aussie impression.
1: My suspicions are that there will not be too many pennies that are left unturned as long as Sharon controls the rights of Aussie's image and name and likeness.
4: Buzz, have you ever interviewed her, Sharon?
1: No, I interviewed Aussie. I interviewed Aussie, never Sharon.
4: How was it with Aussie?
1: He was hard to, it was right at the time that the Osbournes were coming out on MTV.
2: He definitely
1: talked like that. The thing is, on TV, you could kind of read his lips a little bit. On the phone, it was almost impossible.
4: Man, that's crazy.
1: Well, it is summertime. Summer vacations are starting, and parents are probably finding things for their kids to do.
5: Oh, yeah.
1: 90% of it'll just be on your phone, but are camps still a thing?
5: I don't know.
1: Are, playing summer sports still a thing that kids do?
5: I think those are,
6: Now, an ordinary kid on summer break.
7: You know, summer break is kind of like being unemployed. Sit around the house, watch some TV, and occasionally go out into the cul-de-sac and talk trash about HOA leadership with the neighbors. I mean, that's what my stepdad does. I'm just here hopped up on Go-Gurt and Capri Suns, focusing on self-care. I'm even thinking about taking a gap year before the fifth grade. You know, just to recharge the old batteries. With AI coming, does it even matter? Heck, you don't even know if I'm a real kid, do ya? Beep bop boop bop beep beep bop. Sorry, I was buffering. Just kidding, I gotta go. Mom says I need to go touch grass, which basically means to go bother somebody outside.
6: This has been An Ordinary Kid on Summer Break.

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0: 95.5 KLAQ and Rush with Tom Sawyer. We had gotten a call earlier from one of our coworkers. I think everybody would agree that Daniel Paulus is a pretty dyed-in-the-wool Rush fan,
1: yeah.
0: Wouldn't you?
1: Yeah.
2: Hey, Mo Show. It's Daniel. I don't know if you saw it last night, but Rush kicked off their 50-something tour at the Kia Forum. And I got to say,

0: I've watched several videos of that show, of the performances, and all I gotta say are three words. Rush is back. Let's freaking go, baby. Take care, guys. Love you.
1: Okay. Nice.
2: Oh, he is so excited.
3: Huge fan. Huge fan.
4: Yeah, he's like the biggest Neil Peart fan.
2: He's on the back. Oh, it's happening.
1: Rush kicked off their long-awaited tour last night at the Kia Forum. Here's part of one of the many YouTube videos that are out there. It got posted right after the show. Amy Mann joined Geddy Lee on stage for a performance of Time Stand Still.

0: Well, a lot of fans did not think Rush would ever tour as Rush.
1: Yeah, I didn't.
0: After Neil Peart passed away.
1: I never thought that would happen.
0: The new drummer is named Annika Niles, and she's reportedly very good. Better than good. Great. Got a story here about a flight from Newark that had to turn around, which is a worst case scenario. If you ever have to turn around, go back to Newark.
2: Have you been to Newark, Buzz? Have you been to New Jersey?
0: Now, Newark is, of course. Newark is where one of the major airports in New York City is.
2: Yeah. Well, Jersey, right?
0: Yeah, but it's right. I mean,
2: it's the same.
0: It's basically New York City.
2: Jersey.
0: A flight to Spain. Oh, and you were going to Spain, too, and then you had to, no Spain for you. Back to Newark. A flight to Spain had to return to Newark because someone's, explain this to me so I understand it. It says someone's Bluetooth device was named Bomb. What does that mean?
3: Oh, that's
2: you know what I think? They had a hotspot probably on the plane that they were using.
3: Right.
2: And they named it Bomb.
3: Buzz, did you know you could name your Bluetooth or your Wi-Fi?
0: No. I know that sometimes
3: you can name it something.
0: Like the neighbor's Wi-Fi and it's like, get your own or something.
2: Yeah.
0: Like they have a message.
1: That's
3: right.
1: Funny.
3: So you can
0: the so-and-so family or whatever.
2: You can do it with Bluetooth.
0: So somebody changed their Bluetooth to bomb. Well,
3: what's the first rule?
0: Don't joke about bombs?
3: On an airplane.
0: But he or she, I don't know who. I think they said it was a teenager. But is that written somewhere? You can't name your Bluetooth Bomb if you're going to be flying on a plane?
3: Not if it's going to be noticeable to everybody else on the plane.
0: Here's the
3: That's cause for concern.
0: Here's the pilot giving the bad news to the passengers.
4: We're going to be returning back to Newark because we have one passenger that seems to be making a funny joke that isn't so funny. Unfortunately, because of one person who doesn't want to comply with the instructions and it's compromising the integrity and the safety of not only his crew, but all the other passengers. At this time, we're going to be making our return back to Newark. Federal agents will be coming on board. Very serious issue.
2: Oh, damn.
3: Wow.
0: Okay, but naming something on your device Bomb doesn't mean that it's a bomb. There must be something that I'm missing here.
3: You don't think it's concerning that something is named Bomb on an airplane?
0: Why? Maybe I just don't understand really what's going on here. Who saw it?
3: I don't know. Did you read the story?
0: I read that much of the story, what came with the audio
3: clip
0: there.
3: I'm sure maybe if you clicked on it, it would have more on the story.
0: A flight out of Newark had to return. We got a passenger. One of the passengers say the crew repeatedly asked everyone to turn off their devices. The pilot said the passenger would be arrested.
3: Oh, dang.
0: Yeah, but before this happened, you didn't know, you got to be careful what you name your Wi-Fi on a plane. Or am I completely missing the lead here?
3: What are you not getting?
0: Why it's such a big deal? Did the guy have a bomb? Did he tell anybody he had a bomb?
3: I guess not, but...

0: I don't know
1: still
0: what
1: cause for concern.
0: I mean, literally, they're making a federal case out of it.
2: So it's because his Bluetooth was named Bomb?
1: You can't say Bomb on an airplane.
3: Yeah, bomb.
0: He didn't write it. He didn't do any of that.
2: So people just found his Bluetooth.
4: Hey, good morning, morning show. Hey, you know what you're talking about? That kid who put Bomb as a name for his Bluetooth or whatever that made the plane turn around from Spain to Newark. You know what? They should make it mandatory as collective punishment for teenage boys to do that. You just get jumped right there as soon as you get off of the plane.
0: Yeah,
4: you know, don't even let them out on the where you get off in the terminal. Get them off right there on the runway. Metele una chinga, pichi chavalo, mamón. What if I had something important to do in Spain? You know what I mean? That's exactly what I mean. These kids are... Metele una chinga por mamón. I vote for it. This is me. And I approve this message.
0: All right, thank you. I'm just saying it's such an important thing. I never heard that you get in trouble for something you name your Wi-Fi.
1: Somebody must have seen
3: Bluetooth.
1: It, and it caused concern enough for them to tell maybe the flight attendant.
3: Because you don't know if they're using that as a threat, like a subtle threat where they don't have to say it out loud. You don't know if it's a joke.
1: Right.
2: Yeah.
3: So I can see that.
0: They said that the guy, that whoever it was going to be arrested.
3: I wonder how they figured out, though, whose Bluetooth it was.
2: And so he named the Bluetooth on his phone.
1: They're like, let me connect to the Bluetooth.
3: All right.
1: Play my music. Find out which one it's coming out of.
0: I'm going to tell you guys something. It takes a great deal of fortitude to say this. I'm understanding less and less of these stories in the news every day.
3: Wait. So wait, this is a real honesty from you. Like, you just are reading stories and you're like, I don't
0: understand why
3: civilization has to change. Why is society?
1: Why is bomb a bad word to say on an airplane?
0: He didn't say it. He didn't say bomb.
1: No, it was written on the Bluetooth.
3: We got another neckline call. Pod me up, please.
0: All right.
5: Hey, morning, Mojo. Talking about that Bluetooth bomb thing, can you imagine on your phone, if you're looking for a Wi-Fi and it says bomb connected? I mean, it's one of those, even if it's superstition, man, you don't want to see that on your phone. Yeah. But I can understand, I mean, it might not be a written law, but come on, man, I mean, you have to mitigate. So, anyways, that's my take. I don't want to see bomb connected on my phone.
0: Yeah, well, don't look at anybody else's phone, right?
3: He's saying he doesn't want to see bomb, be able to connect to bomb on your...
2: Wait, Nico, I'm a bit confused. So he changed the name of his, Bluetooth? Like, was it, like, headphones or just, like...
1: Well, you could use
3: I don't think they specify what...
0: I've never seen it written on any rules that you can't have your Wi-Fi or your Bluetooth named bomb. That's never appeared in
1: but
0: print
1: like
0: that I'm aware
1: said,
0: of.
1: You don't want to see that on a phone when you're up in the sky on an airplane.
0: Okay.
2: I wouldn't get scared too much because it was just like...
3: Somebody has an analogy for you.
6: Hey, Buzz, look at it this way. Think about the next time you go to a Border Patrol check station and when they ask if you're an American, make a joke back to them and see what the response is. May not be a law against lying about what country you're from, but see what the response will be. Come on, you're not thinking clearly.
3: Come on.
2: Oof.
0: Okay. This seems like a real slap on the wrist scenario to me.
3: I just like the statement, guys, I'm understanding less and less of the news.
0: Okay, there's something about this IP and it connects to the land. And I'm reading the words and they don't make a lick of sense to me.
2: Did you lose your power when you lost your hair, Buzz?
0: Is like Samson. Much like Samson of old.
2: Yeah.
0: I think I'm just like out of step with the world. This
1: you
0: might be a sign
1: care.
0: Of retirement
1: you
0: coming
1: don't
0: on.
1: Care, yeah.
2: You can't retire, Buzz.
0: Guy had his Bluetooth named Bomb, and everybody treats it like it's a literal bomb.
3: Roberto in our app chat wants to know if he changed it to Bomb on the plane or if it was named that before. That's a good point. Like, if he just had it named Bomb.
1: It
3: like,
1: was premeditated already.
3: Yeah. The Hispanic causing panic says, Joanna's got attitude this morning.
1: What did I say?
3: None.
2: It's just the vibe.
3: I think that's just
1: whatever,
3: her.
1: Dude.
3: Hey. There you go. That's the perfect response.
0: I gotta tell, if you haven't heard the story, I gotta tell you, but it's true. The Catholic Archbishop of Washington, D.C. has demoted a well-known priest.
3: Demoted a priest?
0: As an exorcist. So the priest is an exorcist, and the

0: motion comes after the priest made public comments suggesting that UFO sightings were the work of demons. In other words...
1: All right, we're going to have to demote you, bro.
2: What? Why? You, why?
1: You said that thing about aliens being demons, man. We can't have that.
0: Okay, to be crystal clear on this, if you believe in demons, that's cool. But if you believe that UFOs are demons, the Catholic Church does not want you saying that.
1: Right.
0: The fact that you would get demoted from an exorcist for saying, I think UFOs are demons.
1: So can I get rid of demons? No, no, you got to stop getting rid of demons. You have too many demons on the brain.
2: Wait, so priests are allowed to believe in aliens? Like, you think that if a priest made an official statement that said, look, these UFOs are probably real and God might have something to do with it?
0: Well, he didn't say God. He said demons.
3: Demons. Which is God adjacent, I guess. You can only believe in one or the other. You can't believe in
0: both. There's a rumor going around that Taylor Swift and Travis Kelce are finally going to get married July 3rd, which is a Friday. Are you ready? This is according to Page Six. At Madison Square Garden.
4: Wow.
0: The world seems to have accepted the rumor that Taylor Swift and Travis Kelce are getting married in New York City.
3: What if this is just a red herring?
0: Like to throw people off.
3: Yeah, so that you don't know where the real wedding's going to happen. Also,
0: that seems a ridiculous place to have a wedding unless you're going to invite 40,000 people, which
3: and
0: I doubt.
3: Who cares where they're getting married?
2: Well, to be fair, it is going to be Game 6 of the NBA Finals that they're doing it at, so.
3: Nice.
2: Yeah.
0: This is according to multiple sources, one of whom said everyone has been sworn to secrecy. Well, I guess that didn't go very far because it's
3: someone
0: in Page Six.
3: Broke that vow already.
0: The alleged wedding date is Friday, July 3rd. And to answer your question, Madison Square Garden doesn't have any events planned for that
3: stretch of time.
0: For that stretch of time.
3: There is a lot of things in with celebrities and their the people that they tell things to where they'll tell different people different things. So that when one of them does end up in the news...
0: They know who the leaker is.
3: They know who it was.
0: They know who the rat is.
3: Yeah.
0: I know it was you, Fredo. The arena was chosen for its multiple entrances and, quote, highly secure infrastructure.
3: The multiple entrances would cause alarm for me. Like, now there's too many entrances, you know?
0: They're also talking about there being over 1,000 guests, but Madison Square Garden holds 40, 50,000 people. I mean... The place is going to seem empty.
3: Maybe that's what they want. Also, who cares?
0: I don't. I thought maybe you did.
3: No, why would you think I cared?
0: I don't know. Somebody
3: does. Am I invited to this wedding? Then I don't care.
4: Are you a Swiftie, Joanna?
0: Shouldn't they do it on a private island? I mean, if they really want security, do it on a...
3: Yeah, on a
2: private... Yeah, like Epstein.
0: I was thinking, nobody's using that now, are they?
3: It's still open.
2: You've been there before, Taylor, right?
4: Or am I doing halftime of one of Kelce's games?
2: Yeah.
4: That'd be good.
0: Right. Do these guys want to have a big, splashy, ostentatious wedding, or are they trying to do it, keep it small?
2: Well, you guys got to think, Taylor Swift has been living her life for the past 2 years in arenas across the world.
3: She's just used to it.
0: She used to be in arenas at this point.
2: She's addicted.
0: Could be, I guess.
3: That's funny.
2: We got some neckline calls. I don't know if you want to hear those.
0: Yeah, go ahead.
2: All right.
0: Do they make...
5: Good morning, guys. Happy Monday, I guess. Anyways, not to make excuses for what happened on the airplane, but I think I know what happened. I remember back in the day, they were selling like little Bluetooth speakers that were called Bitty Bombs. And there were characters like there was a baby Yoda, there was a thing from Fortnite, and they were called Bitty Bombs. So maybe that's what showed up. Maybe some kid had one of those speakers and it showed up.
2: Hmm.
5: They had Bluetooth. But
0: can you order a sake bomb on a plane?
2: No. They're not bartenders. They just have like...
3: Buzz is like, I want to say bomb on an airplane.
2: Although they, I guess they are bombed bartenders because they can make a bloody Mary.
3: Yes, because they have to cut you off at certain points.
2: And they do cut you off. But so do 7-Eleven attendants. So,
0: all right. Have a great one, everybody. We'll be back tomorrow. Start the show around 6 o'clock. Go Knicks or go Spurs. I really don't have a dog in the fight.
2: No, you lost all your
3: You don't even have hair in the fight anymore.
0: I don't have any fur in the fight even. All right, let's

0: Let's take a break for the next few hours, and we'll be back tomorrow at 6. So long.
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2: 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We're gone.
3: We are done.
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2: It ain't over yet.
3: Oh, yes, it is.
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0: 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I'm Kevin Vargas. 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Fly, because that's what you'll do. You'll fly to Cleveland. Someone's going to win a trip to the rock and roll capital of the world to see Foo Fighters. They're playing in August. You get tickets to the show. We'll put you into the Rock and Roll Hall of Fame. Not as an inductee, but you get to go through it. 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F-L-Y. 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
2: The deed is done, guys. 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
3: 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Fulfilled. Done.
4: Yes. Good job, Buzz.
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4: 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Buzz looks good.
3: Yeah.
4: What the hell?
3: Okay, we actually have a next.
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0: 95.5 KLAQ, El Paso's best rock. Aerosmith. I'm Kevin. Coming up this Friday at 5. Got a whole week to get through, and I'm already dreaming of next weekend. This Friday at 5, the weekend starter six-pack will be Five Finger Death Punch. 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And the reason we're doing Five Finger Death Punch this Friday is because the days are just now days away from them playing End of the Mountain Gods. That June 18th. 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
1: Hey, it's Chuck with Loudwire Nights, and man, it's Monday, so we got to get through Monday together. 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

0: have a special Mission Metallica lined up. 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

0: 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I'm Kevin. 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Thanks to all those who are helping keep this a free concert series and make it possible. 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

0: 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Judas Priest, Breaking the Law. Probably the most important thing I'm going to say to you all day is the reminder that this is the final week of getting your code words to enter into the KLAQ app so you can win the trip to see Foo Fighters at the Rock and Roll Hall of Fame in Cleveland. That's coming up in August. The next code word with WG after two. Again, last week I gave you the first one at 10. There's four total today. And then Friday we wrap this up and someone will win that trip. Courtesy of RCA and brought to you by Hero Music, your local option for top new musical gear. 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
1: Hey, it's Chuck with Loudwire Nights, and man, it's Monday, so we got to get through Monday together. And fortunately for you, I've got a lot of fun things planned for tonight, including a brand new code word for that trip to Cleveland to see the Foo Fighters and to get into the Rock and Roll Hall of Fame, a brand new Fight Club, and tonight it's all about Godsmack. And man, do we have a special Mission Metallica lined up. We're going to hear some live performances from a completely unscheduled, a total surprise of a show when Metallica played Kill 'Em All in its entirety. See, it's going to be it'll be an okay Monday night, man, as long as we got some rock and roll. Loudwire Night starts at 7 o'clock. I'll see you soon.
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0: 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El Paso's Best Rock full album is coming into the month. They're Pretty Reckless, the song When I Wake Up. I'm Kevin Vargas. 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

0: 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Because on Loudwire Nights, Chuck starts the show off with a big nod to Californication, released on this day. That's not the song that's coming up next. There is Red Hot Chili Peppers coming up, but not Californication. Chuck will handle that album with a whole lot of it tonight during Loudwire Nights. 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And of course, that Mission Metallica, it takes off the launching pad at 10 o'clock with a block of Metallica. 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
1: 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That is a new song from Theory of a Dead Man, released just this past Friday. Winnebago Lay Low, already looking like it's going to be one of the biggest anthems of the summer. 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We'll hear it live, Abraham Chavez Theater, after summer on September 15th, when that Dead 7 tour gets here. That's Seven Dust, Theory of a Dead Man, and Return to Dust. 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

0: 95.5 KLAQ, El Paso's best rock, AC/DC, best rock indeed. I'm Kevin. Coming up on Wednesday, it's another concert event, live music coming your way. 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Things get going. The live music gets going 7:30. WG will be your host again this week. So you just show up, eat some good barbecue, and if you can, bring a couple of canned food items that you can donate. One of the reasons they do the State Line Music Series, presented by the Law Office of Frederick Mandel, is in order to help raise either dollars or cans for El Pasoans Fighting Hunger Food Bank. So cash is encouraged, but canned food items also very much accepted. That's Wednesday night.
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you do what they told ya. 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Now you do what they told ya.

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And now you do what they told you. And now you do what they told you. And now you do what they told you.

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Good afternoon. It's Double G. Gwen Garza taking over for Kevin with the latest from Evanescence. Who will you follow? Which I will follow with another code word that could win you the next rock and road trip right here on the Q.

0: 95.5 KLAQ. It's El Paso's best rock. Latest from Evanescence. That's Who Will You Follow. The new album, Sanctuary, finally hit stores this past Friday. It is now out there for you. Glenn Garza here with the next code that could win you the next rock and road trip. It's a chance for you and Bay to go check out Foo Fighters in Cleveland, the self-proclaimed rock and roll capital of the world. It's also home to the Rock and Roll Hall of Fame. So if you win this, you get two tickets to see Foo Fighters. You also get two tickets to go through the Rock and Roll Hall of Fame and round-trip airfare for two and a two-night hotel stay. The word this time around is life. L-I-F-E, life, as in the Foo Fighters song, All My Life. Tap that in now with the Q Mobile app. I'll give you another code a little after five. Remember, this is the last week of the contest, so don't miss any. 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

0: 95.5 KLAQ with El Paso's best rock, Twisted Sister. You remember those videos from back in the 80s? Then you got that joke. Glenn Garza here, 40 minutes of nonstop El Paso's best rock coming right up. And hey, if we offer you a free trip to Cleveland to see Foo Fighters, you'll take it. I know you will. Already gave up the 2 o'clock code word that could help you win it, man. This week, we're giving out the last of the codes, so don't miss any. Next one coming a little after 5 this afternoon. Thursday night, another Cool Canyon night coming your way. Down by 4 on the main stage, Josh Marine on the EPCC Career and Technical Education patio stage, presented by Westar. 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

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Hey, if you are a fan of A Perfect Circle, you are a winner. They just dropped a new song on us. Here it is. It's called Starless, and it's kicking off 40 minutes of nonstop El Paso's best rock on KLAQ.

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It's KLAQ and Zeppelin. You get to hear the music of Zeppelin performed by the son of one of the former members pretty soon. I'll tell you when and where right after new 3 Days Grace. I want to go home tonight on the Cube.

0: 95.5 KLAQ. It's El Paso's best rock and the latest from 3 Days Grace. Don't want to go home tonight. Before the new rock, we had classic rock from Zeppelin, and we've got Zeppelin's music coming to town in August on the 26th. The Abraham Chavez Theater is going to rock with Jason Bonham's Led Zeppelin Evening. And Jason is the son of Zeppelin's drummer John Bonham and actually did some time with Led Zeppelin when they did a couple of reunion shows. So that will be very cool to see. 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August 2nd, Shinedown, Coheed and Cambria, From Ashes to New, and DJ Rockfeed in the Haskins Center. 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

0: 95.5 KLAQ, El Paso's best rock. Classic GNR doing a tune that's even more of a classic. Guns gave us their version of that tune in the early 90s. It was actually written back in the early 70s. Glenn Garza here with 40 minutes of nonstop El Paso's best rock right around the corner. Nirvana are going to go first this time around. But real quick, remember, you got another rock and roll trip up for grabs, and this is the last week of the contest, so don't miss any of the words. And for the rest of this week, a little after 10, 2, 5, and 8, you'll get the codes, use the Q-Mobile app to enter them, and then cross your fingers. Man, the trip could be yours. Round-trip airfare for two, a two-night hotel stay, two tickets to check out Foo Fighters, and two passes to go through the Rock and Roll Hall of Fame, both in Cleveland, and you get it all for free. 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

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Starting with a concert preview from Five Finger Death Punch, they're Into the Mountain Gods on the 18th. It's Eye of the Storm on the Q. Oh,

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I'm KLAQ, walking with Aerosmith, Awakened with the Pretty Reckless, and right after this, details of another free concert. I'm Glenn Garza. 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

95.5 KLAQ. It's El Paso's best rock, new rock from the Pretty Reckless. And When I Wake Up, that's off the Dear God album, which will finally be in stores here pretty soon. It's coming out on the 26th. I'm Tubba G. Hey, when you wake up tomorrow and get to work, tell all your coworkers about the best Hump Day happy hour ever. Got another free concert coming Wednesday evening at the State Line Restaurant. Their summer music series continues with Zachy Sukarno taking the stage at 7:30. I'll be out there a little earlier, registering people to win some cool prizes from KLAQ. And, of course, you've got all that delicious barbecue. Have a drink. Enjoy the view on that beautiful patio. And please bring along a couple of bucks to help out the El Pasoans Fighting Hunger Food Bank. And they're the beneficiaries this year. Whatever we raise that night, up to $500, State Line will match. 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

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It's El Paso's best rock. Glenn Garza here, Double G, hopefully brightening up your Monday a little bit with 40 minutes of nonstop El Paso's best rock. Got the new one from The Who going first. You know, there's been a lot of great collaborations over the last year or two. I think these guys and Billy Morrison lead the pack with the number of people that they've worked with. Johnny Hawkins from Nothing More sitting in with them on this one. Here's Lost Soul on 95.5 KLAQ.

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1: 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Still going. Metallica coming up right after the latest from The Warning. And in less than 10 minutes, another code word that could win you that trip to see Foo Fighters in Cleveland. 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

95.5 KLAQ, El Paso's best rock, more mandatory Monday Metallica. Back to Ride the Lightning for Fade to Black. It's Double G. How about you fly to Cleveland? That is the destination for our next rock and road trip. The band, Foo Fighters. You get to see them live at Huntington Bank Field in Cleveland. You'll also get a couple of tickets to go through the Rock and Roll Hall of Fame, which is in Cleveland. Round trip airfare for two and a two-night hotel stay. And all for nada. Next code that could win it for you is TIMES, T-I-M-E-S, TIMES. As in the Foo Fighters song, Times Like These. Times Like These, it's good to be listening to the Q. Use the Q mobile app to type in that code, TIMES. It could win you the trip. 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

0: 95.5 KLAQ. It's El Paso's best rock and early 80s Motley Crue. Those guys keeping busy this year. They are going to tour in the summer, but they're not coming anywhere near us. Not even close enough for an easy rock and road trip, like no Phoenix or San Antonio or anything. Thanks, Motley. We love you too. It's Dubba G, and don't worry, concert-wise, we'll keep you plenty busy with all the other shows coming our way, including a few freebies. Wednesday night, the State Line Music Series continues at the State Line Restaurant, 1222 Sunland Park Drive, with Zaki Sukarno. He takes the stage about 7:30. I'll be out there earlier, registering people to win some very cool free prizes. And, of course, that patio is so beautiful. The food is so good. Free concert, but bring along a couple of bucks for drinks and barbecue. And also, please make a donation to the El Pasoans Fighting Hunger Food Bank. They're the beneficiary this season. The whole series in general, presented by the law offices of Frederick Mandel.
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It's El Paso's best rock. And Angels Falling, Benjamin's Breaking. Getting crazy in here. Then again, it is Monday. Hey, it's Glenn Garza, Double G here, winding down this Monday with another 40 minutes of nonstop El Paso's best rock. Concert preview on the way, new Ice Nine Kills going first. 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